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1: In the hands of the jury, I'm Lisa Lucera, Fox News. Deliberations will resume tomorrow in the trial of Lindsay Clancy, the Massachusetts woman who was admitted to strangling her three young children in 2023.
2: Specifically, they must decide if the prosecution, whether they proved beyond a reasonable doubt that Clancy had the substantial capacity to understand the killings were wrong and could control her actions. Defense attorney Kevin Reddington showed photos of Clancy and her children, arguing she was a loving mother who suffered a postpartum psychotic break.
1: Fox's Brian Yenis in Plymouth. Clancy faces life in prison if convicted of first-degree murder. Jurors do have the option to consider lesser charges. President Trump directing the Department of the Interior to change the name of a great lake.
3: We're going to be changing the name of Lake Ontario, effective immediately, to Lake America.
1: This comes after trade talks between the U.S. and Canada broke down over the weekend, prompting the U.S. to impose 50% tariffs on $20 billion of Canadian goods. More than 400 people are dead, more than 90 Americans missing after catastrophic flooding struck the border region of Nepal and China.
4: President Trump promising help.
3: We've spoken to the leadership and we let them know anything they want will happen.
4: Rescue teams have reportedly found bodies hundreds of miles downstream from the most devastated areas. But with roads buried and bridges swept away, rescuers face a tough task. More flooding could be around the corner. Both Nepal and China warning that newly formed lakes are rising and could soon burst.
1: Fox's Jeff Paul. The State Department says three Americans have been rescued. Today was the final day for Caroline Leavitt as White House press secretary. She announced she was leaving earlier this month to spend more time with her family. A new press secretary has not yet been named. America's listening to Fox News.
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1: The NTSB says communication problems appear to have allowed Marine One and a commercial airliner to get too close earlier this month. Air traffic controllers at Reagan National Airport say they never got the standard three-minute warning before the chopper departed the White House. The flight took off despite Marine One lifting off at the same time. Officials say there was no danger of a collision, but they were less than a mile apart. A Rhode Island man killed in a shootout after stealing a luxury boat from a New Jersey Marine.
7: Police say 27-year-old Brendan Norris was killed when he shot at officers who found him on board a stolen, rare luxury sailboat that was anchored at Rhode Island's Newport Marina on Wednesday morning. Norris is believed to have taken the 1968 Hinckley Bermuda 40 from a slip at a marina in Jersey City. Surveillance footage captured him with his arms full of bags near the water before untying the boat and taking off. The boat's owner and his wife reported the vessel, named the Pathfinder, missing on Sunday morning, prompting a search by New Jersey State Police and the U.S. Coast

0: guard. Police say Norris was killed in a gunfight after he fired at officers, hitting one who's out of the hospital now and recovering at home. Tanya J. Powers, Fox News.
1: Newport Beach in California banning synthetic herbicides on all 17 of its athletic fields as concerns grow over a rare childhood cancer cluster in nearby Ladera Ranch.
2: At least six children and teens have been diagnosed with Ewing sarcoma in the community since 2013, though officials have not established a link between the cancers and pesticides. But even without the definitive link, Newport Beach says they will now instead use organic treatments, mechanical weed removal, and new sod every 3 to 5 years. Newport Beach's decision is part of a wider Orange County shift away from chemical weed control. The change expected to increase annual costs by up to $102,000.
1: Fox's Ted Linder. I'm Lee Silasera. This is Fox News.
3: Here's the AM 540 KWMT weatherology forecast. Lows level off around 57 tonight under clear skies. Winds out of the east around 5 miles per hour. Lots of sunshine tomorrow. Daytime highs approaching 85. Chance of thunderstorms tomorrow night, 66. Thunderstorms likely Saturday. Highs level off around 86. 93, partly cloudy Sunday. From the Weatherology Weather Center, I'm staff meteorologist Laura Lockwood. Right now, it's 79 degrees.
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4: Stocks ending higher, led by tech, as a blockbuster revenue forecast from NVIDIA reignites the AI trade and bringing some much-needed relief to investors who've been worried about the AI boom. The world's most valuable company reporting blowout earnings that also came in well above estimates, and NVIDIA stock rose nearly 9%. Software stocks climbed on easing AI disruption fears, with Salesforce leading the charge. Its stock rose over 22%. The Dow up 106 points, the Nasdaq higher by 411, S&P 500 up 55. And Gap cutting its full-year sales growth guidance after weaker sales and slower traffic at its Old Navy brand weighed on its second quarter results. The retailer is shaking up leadership at Old Navy and bringing in Michael France as a retail veteran as chief executive to try to boost sales. That's your Fox Business Report. I'm Hillary Barsky, invested in you.
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2: AM 540 KWMT weatherology forecast. Lulls level off around 57 tonight under clear skies. Winds out of the east around 5 miles per hour. Lots of sunshine tomorrow. Daytime highs approaching 85. Chance of thunderstorms tomorrow night 66. Thunderstorms likely Saturday. Highs level off around 86. 93 partly cloudy Sunday. From the Weatherology Weather Center, I'm staff meteorologist Laura Lockwood. Right now, it's 79 degrees.
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1: An escalation of the trade war. I'm Lisa Lucera, Fox News. President Trump announces a name change of a Great Lake.
2: Flanked by maps showing Lake Ontario, renamed to Lake America, President Trump signed an executive order directing the Interior Department to implement the Great Lake name change.
3: This is official, effective immediately.
2: Canada is not compelled to change the name of the lake that creates the border between New York State and the province of Ontario. But it is something President Trump said he was considering earlier this week amid an escalating trade war with the U.S. neighbor.
3: Canada's been ripping us off for a long time on trade, very sadly.
2: Both countries announced higher tariffs on billions of dollars of goods imported across the border.
1: Fox's Jared Halpern at the White House. Canadian Prime Minister Mark Carney says the lake's name predates both Canada and the U.S. as nations. The battle over the name of the Kennedy Center continues as administration officials argue adding Donald Trump's name to gardens or courtyards is allowed, but the federal judge hearing the case appeared skeptical that it would comply with a 1983 law giving Congress the power to change the name. Democrats are challenging the plan, which includes closing the center for up to 2 years for a major renovation. Two of the world's most polarizing social media influencers challenging a legal effort to send them to the United Kingdom.
4: Andrew and Tristan Tate are challenging their extradition to the UK to face rape and sex trafficking charges. The Tates were in a Miami courtroom Thursday. Their lawyers argue the brothers have proven they won't flee by complying with restrictions in a separate case. Federal prosecutors have urged the court to keep the Tates in custody, citing the brothers' claims of having multiple passports and a wealthy lifestyle. The Tates say they exaggerated claims of wealth to boost their social media personas. A judge has not ruled on whether they should remain in jail.
1: Fox's Tom Rigotti. 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
1: The tiny African country of Eswatini says it's received two more country nationals deported from the U.S. The statement did not give the nationalities of the people, but said they were Latin American. Eswatini has now accepted more than 30 people from the U.S. The head of NASA offers support for a possible solution for the data center controversy.
10: NASA Administrator Jared Isaacman thinking outside the earthly box, backing a simple solution to environmental impact, telling NextStar, let's take our data centers, put them in Earth orbit, take advantage of that free fusion reactor that's out there for us, and use that to ensure we win the space race and the AI race too. Solar energy being the free fusion reactor, answering the requirement for huge electric consumption. He notes that space data centers would need solar panels the size of several football fields and doesn't address construction logistics, but he calls it a fantastic solution, citing consensus with Elon Musk and others in the space industry.
1: Fox's Therese Crowley. Other experts have noted a number of challenges with that concept, including the difficulty of cooling and slow data transfer back to Earth. A popular voice behind a transform character has died.
11: Autobots, roll out.
12: Peter Cullen, the man who voiced Optimus Prime in the Transformers franchise, has died. He was 85. Cullen died at his home in Los Angeles. According to his family in a statement, surrounded by his loving family and held in the hearts of his many friends and countless fans worldwide.
11: I am Optimus Prime.
12: Cullen originated the Autobots leader's deep authoritative voice in the 1980s animated series of Transformers, which chronicled the war between the Autobots and Decepticons and spawned a feature film. Cullen said the voice was

0: was inspired by his brother Larry, a U.S. Marine Corps veteran who he saw as his personal hero.
1: Fox's Michelle Polino. I'm Lisa Lacera. This is Fox News.
2: Here's the AM 540 KWMT weatherology forecast. Clear skies tonight, lows around 57. Southeasterly winds around 5 miles per hour. Lots of sunshine tomorrow, high of 85. Lows around 66 tomorrow night. Chance of thunderstorms. Thunderstorms likely Saturday, highs around 86. 93, sunshine mixed with clouds at times Sunday. From the Weatherology Weather Center, I'm staff meteorologist Laura Lockwood. Right now, 73.
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5: Stocks ending higher, led by tech, as a blockbuster revenue forecast from NVIDIA reignites the AI trade and bringing some much-needed relief to investors who've been worried about the AI boom. The world's most valuable company reporting blowout earnings that also came in well above estimates, and NVIDIA stock rose nearly 9%. Software stocks climbed on easing AI disruption fears, with Salesforce leading the charge. Its stock rose over 22%. The Dow up 106 points, the Nasdaq higher by 411, S&P 500 up 55. And Gap cutting its full-year sales growth guidance after weaker sales and slower traffic at its Old Navy brand weighed on its second quarter results. The retailer shaking up leadership at Old Navy and bringing in Michael Francis, a retail veteran, as chief executive to try to boost sales. That's your Fox Business Report. I'm Hillary Barsky, invested in you.
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1: Here's the AM 540 KWMT weatherology forecast. Clear skies tonight, lows around 57. Southeasterly winds around 5 miles per hour. Lots of sunshine tomorrow, high of 85. Lows around 66 tomorrow night, chance of thunderstorms. Thunderstorms likely Saturday, highs around 86. 93, sunshine mixed with clouds at times Sunday. From the Weatherology Weather Center, I'm staff meteorologist Laura Walker. Right now, 73.
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1: On hold for now. I'm Lisa Lucera, Fox News. A federal judge has paused attempts to implement President Trump's executive order limiting mail-in voting, stalling the directive for a second time, only about a week before the first mail-in ballots are to be sent out for the midterm elections. The nine women and three men considering the fate of the Massachusetts mother who had admitted strangling her three children in 2023 will resume deliberations tomorrow.
2: Prosecutor Jennifer Sprague argued today that Lindsey Clancy displayed rational, ordered thinking, her words, on the day that she methodically strangled her three young children. Sprague argued that ultimately that these were planned killings, down to the minute and premeditated. Clancy purposely sent her husband on faraway errands to guarantee time for the killings. But defense attorney Kevin Reddington countered that, showing jurors pill bottles and family photos. He argued Clancy was a loving mother, suffering a postpartum psychotic break exacerbated by over-medication.
1: Fox's Brian Yenis in Plymouth. The jury has the option to consider lesser charges. President Trump escalating the trade war with Canada, renaming Lake Ontario to Lake America by executive order.
3: People oftentimes, they'll ask me, who's the worst to deal with on trade? And I said, that's easy, Canada. They are the worst to trade. And they feel entitled, and just we can't have that.
1: The move coming after trade talks broke down over the weekend. Both countries announced higher tariffs on billions of dollars of goods imported across the border. Three former staff members from the Stars and Stripes military news outlet are suing to challenge the recent firings by the Pentagon, accusing the Trump administration of violating their First Amendment right to speak out against government interference in their work. The Pentagon has not yet commented. 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
1: Justice Department announcing a cartel bust in Puerto Rico.
9: Quite a large takedown in Puerto Rico. 70 people arrested this week. They're accused of being part of this violent drug trafficking organization that was active for years. The arrests come after 81 defendants were recently indicted. Federal prosecutors say this alleged activity began in 2021, and the defendants are part of this larger group aimed to get people addicted to drugs. They were charged with illegal possession and distribution of mass quantities of cocaine, crack cocaine, fentanyl, heroin, and marijuana. 21 of the 81 indicted were charged with possessing illegal firearms. Authorities say this drug trafficking organization was responsible for distributing at least 340 kilograms of fentanyl.
1: Fox's David Spund. If convicted, the defendants face between 10 years and life in prison. Good Good Golf is losing its partnership with Callaway and is pulling out as a sponsor of a PGA Tour event as fallout continues over a recent Good Good ad showing a man shoving a woman to the ground.
10: Callaway announced the end of its three-year partnership with Good Good Thursday, saying the brand's internal review process wasn't comprehensive enough. The 60-second ad was posted earlier this week showing Good Good co-founder Garrett Clark shoving Alexis Mistowski after she attempted

0: Attempted to touch a new Callaway driver. Clark issuing an apology Wednesday, saying the ad was meant to be a spinoff of the movie Obsession. But the backlash continued as the PGA Tour also confirmed Thursday that Good Good will not be the title sponsor of a November tournament in Austin, Texas. Tony Genualdo, Fox News.
1: A beluga whale has died just days after it was transported to a Chicago aquarium from a park in Ontario as part of an effort to rescue the last of Canada's captive whales. The 23-year-old whale died suddenly as caretakers were trying to rehydrate her. She was one of eight whales moved from the Marineland Park in Ontario to Shedd Aquarium this summer. I'm Lee Silasera. This is Fox News.
2: Here's the AM 540 KWMT weatherology forecast. Clear skies tonight, lows around 57. Southeasterly winds around 5 miles per hour. Lots of sunshine tomorrow, high of 85. Lows around 66 tomorrow night, chance of thunderstorms. Thunderstorms likely Saturday, highs around 86. 93, sunshine mixed with clouds at times Sunday. From the Weatherology Weather Center, I'm staff meteorologist Ula Walker. Currently 66.
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4: Stocks ending higher, led by tech, as a blockbuster revenue forecast from NVIDIA reignites the AI trade and bringing some much-needed relief to investors who've been worried about the AI boom. The world's most valuable company reporting blowout earnings that also came in well above estimates, and NVIDIA stock rose nearly 9%. Software stocks climbed on easing AI disruption fears, with Salesforce leading the charge. Its stock rose over 22%. The Dow up 106 points, the Nasdaq higher by 411, S&P 500 up 55. And Gap cutting its full-year sales growth guidance after weaker sales and slower traffic at its Old Navy brand weighed on its second quarter results. The retailer is shaking up leadership at Old Navy and bringing in Michael France as a retail veteran as chief executive to try to boost sales. That's your Fox Business Report. I'm Hillary Barsky, invested in you.
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6: Here's the AM 540 KWMT weatherology forecast. Clear skies tonight, lows around 57. Southeasterly winds around 5 miles per hour. Lots of sunshine tomorrow, high of 85. Lows around 66 tomorrow night, chance of thunderstorms. Thunderstorms likely Saturday, highs around 86. 93.

0: sunshine mixed with clouds at times Sunday. From the Weatherology Weather Center, I'm staff meteorologist Laura Lockwood. Currently 66.
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0: The Supreme Court had lifted her original hold, determining the legal challenges filed against the executive order had been done so prematurely before the order's rules were established. The Postal Service now says it won't deliver mail-in ballots unless, as the executive order dictates, states provide a list of voters who should receive them and format the envelopes a certain way. In her latest ruling, Judge Talwani wrote, there's not enough time before the midterms to implement the changes the administration is seeking.
1: Fox's Kevin Uretsky. As the trade war with Canada heats up, President Trump has signed an executive order changing the name of Lake Ontario to Lake America.
2: The lake change, Lake of America, was something I've been thinking about for a long time, actually.
1: This coming after the U.S. announced it was imposing 50% tariffs on $20 billion worth of Canadian goods after trade talks broke down, with Canada issuing tariffs on American goods. The jury in the trial of Lindsay Clancy, the Massachusetts mom charged with killing her three children, continues tomorrow.
3: Defense attorney Kevin Reddington showed photos of Clancy and her children, arguing she was a loving mother who suffered a postpartum psychotic break. Reddington even held up a bag of pill bottles, arguing Clancy was begging for help, but was instead turned away, over-medicated, and misdiagnosed. Prosecutor Jennifer Sprague argued Clancy sent her husband on specific errands to get him out of the house, hid her homicidal thoughts from medical providers, and suggested she made up the claim that a hallucinated voice commanded her to kill.
1: Fox's Brian Yenis in Plymouth. 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
1: State Department has temporarily paused all immigrant visa applications.
9: The State Department says appointments for visa applications at U.S. embassies were on hold and being rescheduled because of a new training initiative to help officials ensure applicants aren't likely to become a public charge dependent on U.S. public benefits. Last week, a federal judge ruled the Trump administration had to resume processing visa applications for people from 75 countries after officials had stopped processing them starting this past January, due to concerns they could become public charges. The immigrant group involved in the case has filed an emergency motion now challenging this new visa pause. Separately this week, the State Department said it would be revoking the business and tourism visas of thousands of people who claimed asylum after entering the country. Jessica Rosenthal, Fox News.
1: The ICE officer charged in Minneapolis with shooting a man during an immigration crackdown has been released from a Texas jail after Texas refused to extradite him. Christian Castro was released from a detention center in Brownsville. A fresh reading suggests employment in the U.S. is still stable.
10: Another weekly update on the job market suggests layoffs remain subdued. There were 203,000 new claims for unemployment benefits filed last week, down 4,000 from the previous week, and the number of continuing claims, those remaining on benefits for the week of August 15th, declined to 1.77 million. The small changes in jobless claims continue to suggest employers are holding off on large layoffs. Stability in the job market has supported the Federal Reserve holding off on raising interest rates, even though the most recent inflation reading, the PCE price index, came in hotter than expected for July. Janique Hoselda, Fox News.
1: Tropical storm Dolly has formed in the Atlantic Ocean. Forecasters say it's far from land, but they say it could bring heavy rain to portions of the Caribbean. Right now, it's about 1,500 miles east of the Leeward Islands. I'm Lee Silicera. This is Fox News.
11: Here's the AM 540 KWMTU weatherology forecast. Clear skies tonight, lows around 57. Southeasterly winds around 5 miles per hour. Lots of sunshine tomorrow, high of 85. Lows around 66 tomorrow night, chance of thunderstorms. Thunderstorms likely Saturday.

0: Highs around 86. 93, sunshine mixed with clouds at times, Sunday. From the Weatherology Weather Center, I'm staff meteorologist Laura Lockwood. Right now, it's 64 degrees.
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6: Stocks ending higher, led by tech, as a blockbuster revenue forecast from NVIDIA reignites the AI trade and bringing some much-needed relief to investors who've been worried about the AI boom. The world's most valuable company reporting blowout earnings that also came in well above estimates, and NVIDIA stock rose nearly 9%. Software stocks climbed on easing AI disruption fears, with Salesforce leading the charge. Its stock rose over 22%. The Dow up 106 points, the Nasdaq higher by 411, S&P 500 up 55. And Gap cutting its full-year sales growth guidance after weaker sales and slower traffic at its Old Navy brand weighed on its second quarter results. The retailer is shaking up leadership at Old Navy and bringing in Michael France as a retail veteran as chief executive to try to boost sales. That's your Fox Business Report. I'm Hillary Barsky, invested in you.
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2: Here's the AM 540 KWMT weatherology forecast. Clear skies tonight, lows around 57. Southeasterly winds around 5 miles per hour. Lots of sunshine tomorrow, high of 85. Lows around 66 tomorrow night. Chance of thunderstorms. Thunderstorms likely Saturday, highs around 86. 93, sunshine mixed with clouds at times Sunday. From the Weatherology Weather Center, I'm staff meteorologist Laura Lockwood. Right now, it's 64 degrees.
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1: Executive order blocked again. I'm Sue Guzman, Fox News. The Trump administration's planned restrictions on mail-in ballots for the midterms is once again on hold.
2: For the second time, a federal judge in Massachusetts has blocked President Trump's executive order designed to limit mail-in voting. In a ruling Thursday night, Judge Indira Talwani established a 14-day hold on that executive order. Monday, the Supreme Court had lifted her original hold, determining the legal challenges filed against the executive order had been done so prematurely before the order's rules were established. The Postal Service now says it won't deliver mail-in ballots unless, as the executive order dictates, states provide a list of voters who should receive them and format the envelopes a certain way. In her latest ruling, Judge Talwani wrote, there's not enough time before the midterms to implement the changes the administration is seeking. Kevin Uresky, Fox News.
1: With the U.S.-Canada trade war in full swing, President Trump has signed an executive order renaming one of the Great Lakes. Here's Fox's Alexandria Hoff.
3: We have a Gulf and we have a lake. Now all we need is an ocean.
4: The U.S.-Canada trade standoff prompts a new revision for map makers. President Trump signing an executive order renaming Lake Ontario Lake America, effective immediately.
3: Canada's been ripping us off for a long time on trade.
4: Jointly owned by both nations, the White House argues the deepest parts of the lake's waters lie within United States territory.
1: Well, Prime Minister Mark Carney says Canadians will continue to call the body of water Lake Ontario, adding the name is 400 years old, preceding Canada and the U.S. And tropical storms Carina and Lowell have formed in the Pacific Ocean. National Hurricane Center says both are expected to become hurricanes, but are far from land. Meanwhile, tropical storm Dolly has formed in the Atlantic and could bring heavy rain to

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3: Lindsay Clancy's fate is now in a Massachusetts jury's hands. Clancy facing life in prison without the possibility of parole.
4: After weeks of emotional witness testimony, a jury of 9 women and 3 men will determine if Lindsay Clancy is guilty of 3 counts of first-degree murder. The 36-year-old admits to strangling her 3 young kids, ages 5, 3, and 8 months in 2023, before throwing herself from a second-floor window in a suicide attempt. But she's pleaded not guilty to the charges, with the defense arguing she was experiencing postpartum psychosis and should not be held criminally responsible. Clancy's attorney telling the court lousy medical care and over-medication made her condition worse. Prosecutors allege she planned the killings, arguing Clancy waited until her ex-husband left the home and that she knew right from wrong. Kristen Goodwin, Fox News.
3: Clancy will be sent to a state psychiatric hospital if found not criminally responsible, or life in prison without the possibility of parole if she's convicted of first-degree murder. The death toll has now jumped to 469 in Nepal, and more than 1,000 people are still missing after a wall of water and mud swept through communities along the Nepal-Tibet border. President Trump offering help with the recovery.
5: We are sending aid. And we've spoken to the leadership, and we let them know anything they want we'll have.
3: Experts say it's still too early to know for sure. Several dozens of the missing are Americans. Several hundred foreigners were visiting at the time as well. The UN says it has ordered the release of $2 million to help with medical care, shelter, and water. A passenger jet and Marine One departed simultaneously at Reagan National Airport earlier this month after air traffic controllers missed standard departure warnings for the helicopter. And a backup communication plan between controllers and president's pilots also failed. That's according to a new NTSB preliminary report. Officials also stressed President Trump was never in any danger. I'm Sue Guzman. This is Fox News.
6: Here's the AM 540 KWMT weatherology forecast. Clear skies tonight, lows around 57. Southeasterly winds around 5 miles per hour. Lots of sunshine tomorrow, high of 85. Lows around 66 tomorrow night. Chance of thunderstorms. Thunderstorms likely Saturday, highs around 86. 93, sunshine mixed with clouds at times Sunday. From the Weatherology Weather Center, I'm staff meteorologist Laura Walker. Currently, it's 61 degrees.
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5: Here's the AM 540 KWMT weatherology forecast. Clear skies tonight, lows around 57. Southeasterly winds around 5 miles per hour. Lots of sunshine tomorrow, high of 85. Lows around 66 tomorrow night. Chance of thunderstorms. Thunderstorms likely Saturday, highs around 86. 93, sunshine mixed with clouds at times Sunday. From the Weatherology Weather Center, I'm staff meteorologist Laura Lockley. Currently, it's 61 degrees.
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1: Here's the AM 540 KWMT weatherology forecast. Clear skies tonight, lows around 57. Southeasterly winds around 5 miles per hour. Lots of sunshine tomorrow, high of 85. Lows around 66 tomorrow night, chance of thunderstorms. Thunderstorms likely Saturday, highs around 86. 93, sunshine mixed with clouds at times Sunday. From the Weatherology Weather Center, I'm staff meteorologist Laura Lockwood. Currently, it's 61 degrees.
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1: Another ruling on mail-in voting. I'm Ted Lindner, Fox News. A federal judge Thursday evening halting, at least for now, attempts to implement President Trump's executive order limiting mail-in voting. The move stalled the directive for a second time about a week before the first mail-in ballots are due to be sent out for the approaching midterm elections in November. U.S. District Court Judge Indira Talwani placing a 14-day hold on the government implementing the order in a case that could be headed back to the Supreme Court. The High Court Monday overturned an earlier ruling of hers that had blocked the order from taking effect. Jury deliberation is going to continue into another day in Lindsay Clancy's Massachusetts triple murder trial.
2: A jury of 9 women and 3 men will determine Lindsay Clancy's fate after 22 days of emotional witness testimony. The 36-year-old who killed her 3 young kids, ages 5, 3, and 8 months in 2023, has pleaded not guilty to 3 counts of first-degree murder. Clancy, who did not testify in her defense, admits to strangling the children.

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0: After deadly flooding swept through Nepal Wednesday, there's concern more devastation's on the way. Fox's Jeff Paul.
4: Both Nepal and China are warning newly formed lakes could soon burst. And with so many still missing, there are fears the death toll will only keep rising. Rescue teams have reportedly found bodies hundreds of miles downstream from the most devastated areas. And for those who have missing family members, well, they are just desperate for any news. Many roads right now are buried in mud and debris, and dozens of bridges have been literally ripped apart. That's only complicating recovery efforts, where sometimes the only way to get help in is by helicopter. While Nepal's army says they have rescued more than 100 people and counting by chopper, Tibet's spiritual leader, the Dalai Lama, is offering condolences by those impacted by the flooding.
0: Over 90 Americans are missing, three rescued Wednesday, more than 1,400 people missing in total, and at least 469 are dead. Two of the world's most polarizing social media influencers are challenging a legal effort to ship them off to the UK. Fox's Tom Rigotti with more.
5: Andrew and Tristan Tate are challenging their extradition to the UK to face rape and sex trafficking charges. The Tates were in a Miami courtroom Thursday. Their lawyers argue the brothers have proven they won't flee by complying with restrictions in a separate case. Federal prosecutors have urged the court to keep the Tates in custody, citing the brothers' claims of having multiple passports and a wealthy lifestyle. The Tates say they exaggerated claims of wealth to boost their social media personas. A judge has not ruled on whether they should remain in jail. Tom Rigotti, Fox News.
0: And Newark-bound United Airlines flight makes an emergency landing in Las Vegas. A New Jersey-bound United Airlines flight was forced to make that emergency landing in Nevada Thursday after reports of an engine issue. United Airlines Flight 1403 departed LAX before landing safely at the Harry Reid International Airport around 7 a.m. There were 176 passengers, seven crew members on that plane. I'm Ted Lindner. This is Fox News.
6: Here's the AM 540 KWMT weatherology forecast. Low zip down to about 57 overnight under clear skies. Southeasterly winds around 5 miles per hour. Friday, 85. Slight chance of rain showers. Friday night, lows dip down to about 66. Partly cloudy skies. Highs level off around 86. Saturday, with thunderstorms likely. 93, partly cloudy Sunday. From the Weatherology Weather Center, I'm staff meteorologist Laura Lockwood. Right now, it's 59 degrees.
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1: Here's the AM 540 KWMT weatherology forecast. I'll zip down to about 57 overnight under clear skies, southeasterly winds around 5 miles per hour. Friday, 85. Slight chance of rain showers. Friday night, lows dip down to about 66. Partly cloudy skies. Highs level off around 86. Saturday, with thunderstorms likely. 93, partly cloudy Sunday. From the Weatherology Weather Center, I'm staff meteorologist Laura Lockwood. Right now, it's 59 degrees.
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1: Flood deaths continuing to rise. I'm Sue Guzman, Fox News. The death toll has now jumped to 469 in Nepal, and more than 1,400 are still missing after a wall of water and mud swept through communities along the Nepal-Tibet border.
2: Rescuers are reportedly finding bodies hundreds of miles downstream. More and more shocking video is coming in showing that wall of water sweeping away structures like bridges and obliterating entire villages and industrial sites. The landslide and flood seems to have been triggered by a glacier that collapsed. People had seconds to run. It's a tough task for

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2: With the U.S.-Canada trade war in full swing, President Trump has signed an executive order renaming one of the Great Lakes. Fox's Alexandria Hoff.
12: We have a gulf and we have a lake. Now all we need is an ocean.
13: The U.S.-Canada trade standoff prompts a new revision for mapmakers. President Trump signing an executive order renaming Lake Ontario Lake America, effective immediately.
12: Canada's been ripping us off for a long time on trade.
13: Jointly owned by both nations, the White House argues the deepest parts of the lake's waters lie within United States territory.
2: Prime Minister Mark Carney says Canadians, though, will continue to call the body of water Lake Ontario. Lindsay Clancy's fate now in a Massachusetts jury's hands.
13: After weeks of emotional witness testimony, a jury of 9 women and 3 men will determine if Lindsay Clancy is guilty of 3 counts of first-degree murder. The 36-year-old admits to strangling her 3 young kids, ages 5, 3, and 8 months in 2023, before throwing herself from a second-floor window in a suicide attempt. But she's pleaded not guilty to the charges, with the defense arguing she was experiencing postpartum psychosis and should not be held criminally responsible. Clancy's attorney telling the court lousy medical care and over-medication made her condition worse. Prosecutors allege she planned the killings, arguing Clancy waited until her ex-husband left the home and that she knew right from wrong. Kristen Goodwin, Fox News.
2: Clancy faces life in prison without the possibility of parole. If convicted of first-degree murder, she'll be sent to a state psychiatric hospital if found not criminally responsible. And a passenger jet and Marine One departed simultaneously near Reagan National Airport earlier this month after air traffic controllers missed standard departure warnings for the helicopter. And a backup communication plan between controllers and presidential pilots, we're learning, also failed. That is the findings of a new NTSB preliminary report that's been released. I'm Sue Guzman. This is Fox News.
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19: Here's the AM 540 KWMT weatherology forecast. Lows dip down to about 57 overnight under clear skies. Southeasterly winds around 5 miles per hour. Mainly sunny Friday. Highs level off around 85. Slight chance for showers Friday night. Lows dip down to about 66. Partly cloudy skies. That's your updated forecast brought to you by Quickstar, supporting local weather in communities across the state. Right now, it's 61 degrees.
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1: Here's the AM 540 KWMT weatherology forecast. Lows dip down to about 57 overnight under clear skies. Southeasterly winds around 5 miles per hour. Mainly sunny Friday. Highs level off around 85. Slight chance for showers Friday night. Lows dip down to about 66. Partly cloudy skies. That's your updated forecast brought to you by Quickstar, supporting local weather in communities across the state. Right now, it's 61 degrees.
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1: Back to deliberations on Friday. I'm Ted Lindner, Fox News. Jury deliberations going to continue later this morning in Lindsey Clancy's Massachusetts triple murder trial. Fox's Kristen Goodwin with more.
2: A jury of 9 women and 3 men will determine Lindsey Clancy's fate after 22 days of emotional witness testimony. The 36-year-old who killed her 3 young kids, ages 5, 3, and 8 months in 2023, has pleaded not guilty to 3 counts of first-degree murder. Clancy, who did not testify in her defense, admits to strangling the children before throwing herself from a second-floor window in a suicide attempt. But the defense argues she was experiencing postpartum psychosis and should not be held criminally responsible. Her attorney telling the court she lived for her kids. Prosecutors allege the killings were premeditated, calling Clancy a functioning mom who knew right and wrong. Kristen Goodwin, Fox News.
1: Clancy faces life in prison if convicted of first-degree murder. President Trump continues to insist the Strait of Hormuz is open as the conflict with Iran continues to drag on.
3: The Strait is open. We're taking a lot of boats. Millions and millions of barrels of oil are coming out of the Strait every day. Other countries recognize that. Every once in a while, they shoot some, they put some shots at.
1: Before the conflict, about 20% of the world's oil passed through the busy waterway. And a federal judge has halted, at least for now, attempts to implement President Trump's executive order limiting voting. Mail-in voting, that is. The move stalled the directive for a second time about a week before the first mail ballots are due to be sent out for the approaching midterm elections. U.S. District Court Judge Indira Talwani placed a 14-day hold on the government implementing the order in a case that could be headed back to the Supreme Court. The High Court on Monday overturned an earlier ruling of hers that had blocked the order from taking effect. 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
4: Hello, everyone. 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Thank you for joining.

0: After deadly flooding swept through Nepal on Wednesday, there's concern more devastation's on the way. Fox's Jeff Paul in London explains.
1: Both Nepal and China are warning newly formed lakes could soon burst. And with so many still missing, there are fears the death toll will only keep rising. Rescue teams have reportedly found bodies hundreds of miles downstream from the most devastated areas. And for those who have missing family members, well, they are just desperate for any news. Many roads right now are buried in mud and debris, and dozens of bridges have been literally ripped apart. That's only complicating recovery efforts, where sometimes the only way to get help in is by helicopter. While Nepal's army says they have rescued more than 100 people and counting by chopper, that Tibet's spiritual leader, the Dalai Lama, is offering condolences by those impacted by the flooding.
0: Over 90 Americans are missing. Three were rescued on Wednesday. More than 1,400 people missing in total. At least 469 are confirmed dead. The March on Washington returns to the Lincoln Memorial today with a focus on voting rights.
2: Just weeks before the November midterm elections, the 2026 March on Washington has a simple message to participants. Defend the vote. Hosted by the National Action Network and the Drum Major Institute, the event marks the 63rd anniversary of Reverend Dr. Martin Luther King Jr.'s March on Washington, in which he delivered his famous I Have a Dream speech. King's eldest son, Martin Luther King III, is an organizer of the event, which will focus on voting rights protections, defending civil rights, and economic justice. A website for the event says its goal is to motivate participants to return to their home districts to organize in the run-up to the midterms. Tanya J. Powers, Fox News.
0: And the man accused of terrorizing people in Philly while wearing a Chucky-style mask appeared before a Vegas judge Thursday morning. Zymir Hughes ordered to remain at the Clark County Detention Center. He was arrested by U.S. Marshals on an active Philadelphia Police Department warrant for aggravated assault. The judge ruled Pennsylvania's got 30 days to extradite Hughes. I'm Ted Lindner. This is Fox News.
3: Here's the AM 540 KWMT weatherology forecast. Lows dip down to about 57 overnight under clear skies. Southeasterly winds around 5 miles per hour. Mainly sunny Friday. Highs level off around 85. Slight chance for showers Friday night. Lows dip down to about 66. Partly cloudy skies. That's your updated forecast brought to you by Quickstar, supporting local weather in communities across the state. Right now, 57.
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1: Here's the AM 540 KWMT weatherology forecast. Lows dip down to about 57 overnight under clear skies, southeasterly winds around 5 miles per hour. Mainly sunny Friday, highs level off around 85. Slight chance for showers Friday night, lows dip down to about 66, partly cloudy skies. That's your updated forecast brought to you by Quickstar, supporting local weather in communities across the state. Right now, 57.
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1: Back to deliberations on Friday. I'm Ted Lindner, Fox News. Jury deliberations going to continue later this morning in Lindsey Clancy's Massachusetts triple murder trial. Fox's Kristen Goodwin with more.
2: A jury of 9 women and 3 men will determine Lindsey Clancy's fate after 22 days of emotional witness testimony. The 36-year-old who killed her 3 young kids, ages 5, 3, and 8 months in 2023, has pleaded not guilty to 3 counts of first-degree murder. Clancy, who did not testify in her defense, admits to strangling the children before throwing herself from a second-floor window in a suicide attempt. But the defense argues she was experiencing postpartum psychosis and should not be held criminally responsible. Her attorney telling the court she lived for her kids. Prosecutors allege the killings were premeditated, calling Clancy a functioning mom who knew right and wrong. Kristen Goodwin, Fox News.
1: Clancy faces life in prison if convicted of first-degree murder. President Trump continues to insist the Strait of Hormuz is open as the conflict with Iran continues to drag on.
3: The Strait is open. We're taking a lot of boats. Millions and millions of barrels of oil are coming out of the Strait every day. Other countries recognize that. Every once in a while, they shoot some, they put some shots at.
1: Before the conflict, about 20% of the world's oil passed through the busy waterway. And a federal judge has halted, at least for now, attempts to implement President Trump's executive order limiting voting. Mail-in voting, that is. The move stalled the directive for a second time about a week before the first mail ballots are due to be sent out for the approaching midterm elections. U.S. District Court Judge Indira Talwani placed a 14-day hold on the government implementing the order in a case that could be headed back to the Supreme Court. The High Court on Monday overturned an earlier ruling of hers that had blocked the order from taking effect. 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
5: 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Or

0: Bodies hundreds of miles downstream from the most devastated areas. And for those who have missing family members, well, they are just desperate for any news. Many roads right now are buried in mud and debris, and dozens of bridges have been literally ripped apart. That's only complicating recovery efforts, where sometimes the only way to get help in is by helicopter. Well, Nepal's army says they have rescued more than 100 people and counting by chopper. Tibet's spiritual leader, the Dalai Lama, is offering condolences by those impacted by the flooding.
1: Over 90 Americans are missing. Three were rescued on Wednesday. More than 1,400 people missing in total. At least 469 are confirmed dead. The March on Washington returns to the Lincoln Memorial today with a focus on voting rights.
2: Just weeks before the November midterm elections, the 2026 March on Washington has a simple message to participants. Defend the vote. Hosted by the National Action Network and the Drum Major Institute, the event marks the 63rd anniversary of Reverend Dr. Martin Luther King Jr.'s March on Washington, in which he delivered his famous I Have a Dream speech. King's eldest son, Martin Luther King III, is an organizer of the event, which will focus on voting rights protections, defending civil rights, and economic justice. A website for the event says its goal is to motivate participants to return to their home districts to organize in the run-up to the midterms. Tanya J. Powers, Fox News.
1: And the man accused of terrorizing people in Philly while wearing a Chucky-style mask appeared before a Vegas judge Thursday morning. Zymeer Hughes ordered to remain at the Clark County Detention Center. He was arrested by U.S. Marshals on an active Philadelphia Police Department warrant for aggravated assault. The judge ruled Pennsylvania's got 30 days to extradite Hughes. I'm Ted Lindner. This is Fox News.
3: Here's the AM 540 KWMT weatherology forecast. Lows level off around 56. Overnight, under clear skies, easterly winds around 5 miles per hour. Daytime highs approaching 85. Friday, mainly clear skies develop with fog in spots early. Slight chance of thunderstorms. Friday night, lows level off around 67. From the Weatherology Weather Center, I'm meteorologist Jennifer Vujicic. Currently 57.
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1: Here's the AM 540 KWMT weatherology forecast. Lows of aloft around 56, overnight under clear skies, easterly winds around 5 miles per hour. Daytime highs approaching 85, Friday, mainly clear skies develop with fog in spots early. Slight chance of thunderstorms, Friday night, lows of aloft around 67. From the Weatherology Weather Center, I'm meteorologist Jennifer Wojcicki. Currently 57.
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1: The jury continues deliberations today. I'm Ted Lindner, Fox News. Jury deliberations continue into another day in the Lindsay Clancy, Massachusetts triple murder trial. Fox's Kristen Goodwin with more for us this morning.
2: A jury of 9 women and 3 men will determine Lindsay Clancy's fate after 22 days of emotional witness testimony. The 36-year-old who killed her 3 young kids, ages 5, 3, and 8 months in 2023, has pleaded not guilty to 3 counts of first-degree murder. Clancy, who did not testify in her defense, admits to strangling the children before throwing herself from a second-floor window in a suicide attempt. But the defense argues she was experiencing postpartum psychosis and should not be held criminally responsible. Her attorney telling the court she lived for her kids. Prosecutors allege the killings were premeditated, calling Clancy a functioning mom who knew right and wrong. Kristen Goodwin, Fox News.
1: Clancy faces life in prison if convicted of first-degree murder. After deadly flooding swept through Nepal on Wednesday, there's concern more devastation is on the way. Fox's Jeff Paul in London explains.
3: Both Nepal and China are warning newly formed lakes could soon burst. And with so many still missing, there are fears the death toll will only keep rising. Rescue teams have reportedly found bodies hundreds of miles downstream from the most devastated areas. And for those who have missing family members, well, they are just desperate for any news. Many roads right now are buried in mud and debris, and dozens of bridges have been literally ripped apart. That's only complicating recovery efforts, where sometimes the only way to get help in is by helicopter. While Nepal's army says they have rescued more than 100 people and counting by chopper, now Tibet's spiritual leader, the Dalai Lama, is offering condolences by those impacted by the flooding.
1: Over 90 Americans are missing, 3 rescued Wednesday, more than 1,400 people missing in total, and at least 469 are dead. 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
1: A federal judge has halted, at least for now, attempts to implement President Trump's executive order limiting mail-in voting. The move stalled the directive for a second time about a week before the first mail-in ballots are due to be sent out for the approaching November midterm elections. U.S. District Court Judge Indira Talwani placing a 14-day hold on the government implementing the order in a case that could be headed back to the Supreme Court. The High Court on Monday overturned an earlier ruling of hers that had blocked the order from taking effect. The March on Washington returns to the Lincoln Memorial today with a focus on voting rights.
7: Just weeks before the November midterm elections, the 2026 March on Washington has a simple message to participants: defend the vote. Hosted by the National Action Network and the Drum Major Institute, the event marks the 63rd anniversary of Reverend Dr. Martin Luther King Jr.'s March on Washington, in which he delivered his famous I Have a Dream speech. King's eldest son, Martin Luther King III, is an organizer of the event, which will focus on voting rights protections, defending civil rights, and economic justice. A website for the event says its goal is to motivate participants to return to their home districts to organize in the run-up to the midterms. Tanya J. Powers, Fox News.
1: President Trump continues to insist the Strait of Hormuz is open as the conflict with Iran drags on.
8: The Strait is open. We're taking a lot of boats. Millions and millions of barrels of oil are coming out of the Strait every day. Other countries recognize that. Every once in a while, they shoot some, you know, and they put some shots at.
1: Before the conflict, about 20% of the world's oil passed through the busy waterway. The man accused of terrorizing people in Philly while wearing a Chucky-style mask appeared before a Las Vegas judge Thursday morning. Zymer Hughes ordered a

0: to. Maybe she'd have thought it through.
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1: Here's the AM 540 KWMT weatherology forecast. Lows of aloft around 56, overnight under clear skies, easterly winds around 5 miles per hour. Daytime highs approaching 85, Friday, mainly clear skies develop with fog in spots early. Slight chance of thunderstorms, Friday night, lows of aloft around 67. From the Weatherology Weather Center, I'm meteorologist Jennifer Vujicki. Currently, it's 57 degrees.
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0: Here's the AM 540 KWMT weatherology forecast. Lows of aloft around 56, overnight under clear skies, easterly winds around 5 miles per hour. Daytime highs approaching 85, Friday, mainly clear skies develop with fog in spots early. Slight chance of thunderstorms, Friday night, lows of aloft around 67. From the Weatherology Weather Center, I'm meteorologist Jennifer Vujicic. Currently, it's 57 degrees.
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1: More jury deliberations ahead. I'm Carmen Roberts, Fox News. Jurors in Massachusetts will begin a second day of considering whether Lindsay Clancy is criminally guilty of killing her three young children.
2: They heard the closing arguments from both sides, including Lindsay Clancy's defense lawyer, who described her as a hardworking mother, wife, and nurse who tried her very best to get better through her mental health issues and was let down by lousy medical care. But prosecutor Jennifer Sprague said Clancy was very much in control of her actions and argued that digital evidence indicates she planned the killings. Sprague said Clancy is making up her auditory hallucinations that she says commanded her to kill her kids and herself. And Sprague also accused Clancy of lying to health care providers.
1: Fox's Nate Foy in Plymouth, Mass. It is critical chaos in Nepal and Tibet, where rescuers are racing to find survivors from the catastrophic flash flood. The number of dead climbing to 489, with about 1,500 missing.
3: The missing include hundreds of tourists from India, Britain, Australia, and Canada. At least 90 U.S. citizens are still missing. And because of the destruction and weather, rescue efforts have been hindered. Dozens of bridges were decimated and some 25 miles of roads washed away. So far, Nepal's army says 900 people have been rescued from the worst-hit areas. And President Trump says that country will get what it needs.
4: We've spoken to the leadership, and we let them know anything they want will happen.
3: Air to Cross officials in Nepal say they believe at least 93,000 people have been affected.
1: Fox's Chanley Painter. Norway has a new king. Crown Prince Haakon became King Haakon VIII after his father, Harald V, died yesterday. And stock futures are mixed after the major indexes finished higher yesterday, led by a surge in tech shares. 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

0: A federal judge issues a temporary halt on attempts to implement President Trump's executive order limiting mail-in voting. This is the president signs an order to rename one of the Great Lakes amid the U.S.-Canada trade war.
1: Making good on a threat made earlier this week, President Trump signed an executive order directing the federal government to rename Lake Ontario Lake America.
2: So if you think about it, we have a gulf and we have a lake. Now all we need is an ocean.
1: The name change comes amid an escalating trade dispute with Canada. Both governments raising tariffs on each other and talks to reset a trade framework have stalled.
2: Who's the worst to deal with on trade? And I said, that's easy. Canada. They are the worst to trade. And they feel entitled. And just we can't have that.
1: Canada accuses U.S. negotiators of demanding things Canada can't concede. At the White House, Jared Halpern, Fox News.
0: A police raid at the Minneapolis home of Congresswoman Ilhan Omar's son sparks social media outrage.
3: Minneapolis police reportedly searched the home where Omar's son, Adnan Hirsi, lives with roommate Abdul Rahman Abdi. Police seized guns and ammunition, and Abdi was arrested before being released the following day. Omar and her son have not been implicated in the case. Still, conservative critics quickly seized on the report online, targeting the congresswoman and her family. The Minneapolis Police Department has declined to comment, and Fox News Digital reached out to her office for comment on the incident. Ted Lindner, Fox News.
0: And a federal judge says the Trump administration violated Anthropic's First Amendment rights by blacklisting the AI company as a supply chain risk, and that it acted in unlawful retaliation after the company criticized the Pentagon's use of AI. And she ordered the administration to rescind the blacklist designation. I'm Carmen Roberts. This is Fox News.
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8: Here's the AM540 KWMT weatherology forecast. Sunny today, highs top out near 85 degrees, winds southerly 5 to 10 miles per hour. Tonight, clouds beyond increase, shower and storm chances arrive after midnight, lows drop to 66, winds south-southeast 5 to 10. Then Saturday, showers likely before noon, storms still possible. From the Weatherology Weather Center, I'm meteorologist Phil Jensko. Right now it's 57.
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1: Here's the AM 540 KWMT weatherology forecast. Sunny today, highs top out near 85 degrees, winds southerly 5 to 10 miles per hour. Tonight, clouds beyond the increase, shower and storm chances arrive after midnight, lows drop to 66, winds south-southeast 5 to 10. Then Saturday, showers likely before noon, storms still possible. From the Weatherology Weather Center, I'm meteorologist Phil Jensko. Right now it's 57.
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0: Here's the M540 KWMT weatherology forecast. Sunny today, highs top out near 85 degrees, winds southerly 5 to 10 miles per hour. Tonight, clouds be on the increase, shower and storm chances arrive after midnight, lows drop to 66, winds south-southeast 5 to 10, then Saturday, showers likely before noon, storms still possible. From the Weatherology Weather Center, I'm meteorologist Phil Jensko. Right now it's 57.
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1: The death toll keeps rising. I'm Carmen Roberts, Fox News. Nepal says the number killed in the catastrophic flood has climbed to 538 with about 1,500 missing. Time may be running out to find more survivors where it appears everything is buried under mud and people face another danger. Fox's Chanley Painter explains.
2: Overnight, a lake formed by the landslides began overflowing upstream, putting at risk areas devastated by flash floods 2 days ago and forcing rescue operations to stop for about 90 minutes. Those rescue operations have now resumed since the overflow stopped.
1: Hundreds of tourists are listed among the missing, including about 90 Americans. A jury in Massachusetts resumes deliberations this morning in the murder trial of Lindsay Clancy, who killed her three young children, claiming postpartum psychosis. Yesterday, her defense attorney, Kevin Reddington, said she tried to get mental health help, but the system failed her.
3: Visiting doctors, seeing doctors, going to Rhode Island, being told, no, we can't help you. Calling a suicide hotline, we can't help you. Calling another suicide hotline, we can't help you. My God, what does she have to do?
1: But prosecutor Jennifer Sprague says Clancy knew what she was doing and that she told her family about thoughts of killing her children, but not health care providers.
4: And why? Because the police might take away her kids. That's a rational thought. And it also shows she knew it was a bad thought, a wrong thought.
1: An autopsy report contradicts police accounts of a deadly shooting in Memphis, Tennessee last month involving the National Guard troops. And the report says the Guard members assigned to a federal anti-crime task force shot 20-year-old Tyron Johnson in the back. Authorities had said that Johnson turned toward troops with a gun before they opened fire. 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
1: As the November general election approaches, President Trump is trying to help Republican candidates.
9: He is trying to boost Texas Attorney General Ken Paxton, who's trailed his Democratic opponent James Tallarico in the polls and fundraising in the Senate race. Republicans are feeling the urgency. A Fox News poll shows 52% of Republicans in Texas are motivated to vote compared to 59% of Democrats. The dynamics give Tallarico a 3-point edge, 51-48%. But again, House Speaker Mike Johnson says Republicans should have the advantage, and here is President Trump.
10: We're working very hard. We want to win that race.
9: Caroline Leavitt, who wrapped up her time yesterday as White House press secretary, says the president will hit the campaign trail several more times leading to November.
1: Fox's Madeline Rivera. The fastest growing Ebola outbreak in history spreads to two new health zones in Congo, reaching a total of 60. And yesterday, the country began vaccinating people against the virus and giving health care workers and other people on the front line priority in getting those shots. Health care officials say there are nearly 5,800 confirmed cases, including 2,786 deaths. And from real world terror to a thriller on the big screen, Ridley Scott's latest film hits theaters.
11: So what'd you do before the world ended?
12: Ridley Scott is back with a new post-apocalyptic thriller, The Dog Stars, based on the 2012 novel by Peter Heller. It's set years after a pandemic wipes out most of mankind. Jacob Elordi stars as a man living alone in the hangar of an abandoned airport with his dog, flying perimeter patrols in his Cessna plane, haunted by the loss of his wife.
13: The world it was doesn't exist.
12: When a distant radio transmission hints that something better might be out there, He sets out to find it. The cast also includes Josh Brolin and Margaret Qualley. Michelle Foligno, Fox News.
1: I'm Carmen Roberts. This is Fox News.
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15: I'm Josh Mason, filling in for Helena McNamee with a look at how the markets closed on August 27th. Row crop futures appeared on track early Thursday to finally take a breather from the sharp August rally, but the bullish mindset proved to have conviction, with soybeans staging an impressive mid-morning rally to close over 17 cents above early lows. Corn futures remain marginally lower, but also well above daily lows, thanks largely to another surge in wheat futures, with traders losing patience and hope that grain exports in the Black Sea will return to normal anytime soon. Slightly firmer energy futures and lingering inflation concerns are also providing a layer of support to commodity markets. On the grain, September corn closed up 6 1/4 at 516 1/2. December closed up 6 1/4 at 539 3/4. September soybeans closed 6 3/4 up at 1264 1/4. November closed 6 1/4 up at 1274 1/4. September wheat closed 3 1/2 up at 746 1/4. March was up 3 1/4 at 779 1/4. September oats closed 3 1/4 up at 338. On the mercantile, August live cattle closed up $1.82 at 220.30. October closed up 215 at 212.92. September feeder cattle closed up 345 at 322.45. October closed up 382 at 318.07. October lean hogs were down 27 cents at 80.62. And December closed up 22 at 71.20. I'll have a market update at 7:05. Filling in for Helena McNamee for KWMT, I'm Josh Mason.
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0: True Country 540 KWMT. Mavericks, all you ever do is bring me down. Good morning, campers. It's Jeff, TGIF, right? 6:16 on your Friday. I know I'm happy it's Friday. I know everybody's happy it's Friday. So, yay. And it's also football Friday night. And, of course, Fort Dodge radio stations will be having three different ball games over on 92 Rock. The Fort Dodge Dodgers open their they open their season up at Mason City, kickoff 7:30 on Sunny 99.7. St. Emmanuel's are at home versus Glidden-Ralston, kickoff 7 o'clock. And over on 105.9 The Beach, South Central Calhoun Titans get their campaign started in Earlham, 7 o'clock. So lots of football around the area. If your team's playing tonight, good luck. As long as they're not playing my team. No, I'm just kidding. I don't have any kids in high school anymore. Thank God for that. 58 degrees right now. Looking for sunshine and a high of 83. Coming around the corner, we got some Waylon Jennings. By request, going out to Stakes. We're going to take a trip down to Lucamont, Texas.
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1: 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Real Haggard, Janie Fricky, A Place to Fall Apart. 625 and 52 degrees, mostly clear, looking for a high right around 83 today. Coming up, we're going to talk about a really, really good reason to join the Mile High Club. Right now, Charlie Daniels Band, Long Haired Country Boy, 540.

0: True Country, 540 KWMG, Charted Animals Band, Long Haired Country Boys, straight up 630, 54 degrees, clear sky right now. Still kind of dark though, but yeah, the sun's going to come up here in a few minutes. So, everybody's heard about joining the Mile High Club. Some of you probably even have joined it. Lucky dogs. But you didn't have a reason like this to join the Mile High Club. Southwest Airlines flight to Las Vegas turned into an unexpected wedding when crew members helped a couple tie the knot at 35,000 feet. Once the crew learned the pair were planning to elope in Vegas, flight attendants organized a ceremony. The crew created a wedding veil and dress out of toilet paper and made a bouquet from Southwest coffee stir sticks. There are 178 passengers there to witness. The captain officiated because he's also an ordained minister. And then, they celebrated, joined the Mile High Club, went to Vegas and bought a real dress and did it the right way.
1: I'm Taylor Riggs, and this is the Fox Business Report.
2: Fed Chair Kevin Warsh speaks on the economy today at the Federal Reserve's Jackson Hole Economics Summit. The job market appears stable. Inflation appears to be sticky. But does that warrant higher interest rates? Rob Thummel at Tortoise Capital says he'll be watching for how the Fed perceives higher oil and gas prices.
3: What data are they going to use for oil? Are they going to use today's prices? Are they going to use the futures curve and potentially post-war curve where we believe that oil prices can come back down, and as a result of that, we won't have as much inflation, and that probably warrants, obviously, we'll see what direction that takes the Fed.
2: The University of Michigan's Consumer Sentiment Survey for the end of the month is released today. That's your Fox Business Report. I'm Jenny Coselda, invested in you.
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True Country, 540 KWFT, my favorite Dolly Parton song of all time, Honky Tonk Song, 639, 54 degrees on your Friday morning. Hey, Dolly's going to live on in the form of multiple projects she was working on when she died, including museums, dolls, movies, a TV series, a coffee brand, and an Avatar show. Yep, she's like Kiss, but with more makeup. Eric Church, Hell on the Heart. It's True Country, 540

True Country 540 KWMG, Steve Earle, Hillbilly Highway 645 on your Friday. The Harcourt Public Library will host a back-to-school bash tomorrow from 6 till 8 at the Harcourt City Park. They're going to have spin art, foam party zone, mini golf, snow cones, and cotton candy. Sounds like a whole lot of fun. It's a free event for the whole family. Back-to-school bash at the Harcourt City Park, sponsored by the Harcourt Public Library, 6 to 8 in Harcourt. Back into it now, Hank Williams. Honky Tonk Blues.

0: has a lot in store for the dairy industry. You're listening to the American Ag Network. I'm Susan Littlefield with the news of agriculture. As more dairy producers look at high oleic soybeans as a feed ingredient, stewardship becomes a critical part of the equation. Ryan Bates is an agronomy innovation manager with Pioneer Seeds and says protecting the integrity of Plenish soybeans states keeping them separate from the commodity grain stream.
1: Plenish has some great advantages, but we need to be mindful of not allowing it into the commercial channel, regular commodity beans.

0: So a lot of the best practices that I talked about today was about the stewardship of make sure those beans don't get into the open grain channel. We got to have a designated where we're going to put those beans, contracted acres, have a set contract kind of where those are going to go, make sure that we're monitoring our planter, make sure we're cleaning it out if we're moving to some other non-plenished beans. Combine-wise, if you are going to some non-plenished beans or you have a custom combiner come in, he's moving to the next operation, we want to make sure that combine's cleaned out before they're going to the next operation so we don't get that into the regular commodity beans. As well as we want to make sure that plenished bean is pure for the dairy rations, we have that consistency of feed.
1: And these beans require a dedicated marketing channel.
0: Currently, Plenish and Plenish Enlist are regulated on a global scale, so they're not approved to be out there. But even after the fact, once they are deregulated, because of that nutrient composition or oil composition differences, the open market wants to keep the oil differences still pure, and we've worked as Pioneer worked with those trades and understood what they're looking for.
1: We'll have more news after this on the American Ag Network.
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1: Michigan farmers and agricultural leaders are urging continued access to Canadian and Mexican markets as the United States attempts to renegotiate USMCA. Congressman Tom Barrett joined producers August 11th at the roundtable hosted by Farmers for Free Trade and the Michigan Agribusiness Association at AgriLicket in St. John's. Farmers from across Michigan discuss how trade with Canada and Mexico affect marketing decisions, input costs, farm profitability, and long-term investments. They also emphasize the importance of maintaining reliable market access for the next generation of farmers. USDA and the Department of Health and Human Services launched new efforts to connect more American farmers with local schools while improving the nutritional quality of school meals. Secretary Rollins and HHS Secretary Kennedy Jr. announced the Harvest to Hallways initiative, which includes up to $70 million for school cafeteria infrastructure and equipment. This is the American Ag Network.
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1: Time is running out. I'm Carmen Roberts, Fox News. It's been almost 2 days since a glacier landslide caused a devastating flood in Nepal and Tibet, and crews are scrambling to find the missing.
2: Time is of the essence as conditions continue to get worse as more rain is scheduled over the next few days.
1: Fox's Stephanie Bennett reporting from London.
2: Nepal says at least 547 people have died, while at least five were killed in Tibet. Together, both countries say more than 1,500 people are still missing, including 90 Americans. Those sources told Reuters 117 tourists have been rescued, including two U.S. nationals.
1: Emergency management crews are closely watching a lake formed by the flood in case it starts overflowing again. Jurors in the Lindsey Clancy trial in Massachusetts will resume deliberations this morning as they try to determine if she's criminally responsible for killing her three children in 2023 or whether she was in the midst of postpartum psychosis. President Trump arrives at an awkward moment for his presidency today as the war against Iran reaches the six-month mark, a notable milestone for the conflict. The Republican leader repeatedly assured Americans it would be a little excursion lasting a matter of weeks. A big issue remains the Strait of Hormuz, and U.S. Admiral Brad Cooper posted on X.
3: Internationally recognized transit routes in the Strait are free of Iranian sea mines thanks to the incredible work of the U.S. military.
1: And President Trump has shifted gears from military action, says he's not in a hurry to end the war as he relies on economic sanctions to pressure Iran. And U.S. crude oil is a bit lower this morning at $82.87 a barrel. And Russian forces resume drone attacks on Ukraine's capital region of Kyiv and killing one person and wounding two. 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
1: A federal judge issues a temporary halt on attempts to implement President Trump's executive order limiting mail-in voting. Now, that move stalls the directive for a second time, only about a week before the first mail ballots are due to be sent out for the midterm elections. A new divorce rule goes into effect in Missouri.
8: Governor Mike Kehoe signed a bill into law in April that replaces an old rule in Missouri that required couples to list their pregnancy status on court documents, in which some judges would pause or refused to finalize a divorce until after the baby was born. The new rule, now in effect, bans judges from holding up a divorce based on a pregnancy.

0: Pregnancy status. Anyone who wants to leave a marriage can do so right away. Advocates say the old rule in some cases also trapped domestic violence survivors in dangerous or abusive homes during pregnancy. Jeff Manosso, Fox News.
1: Twitter is back, but not the way you remember it.
2: There's a new thing called Twitter.now, and it is created by a company called Operation Bluebird, headed up by Stephen Coates, one of the old Twitter's former lawyers. Elon Musk and X tried suing them last year, but it appears X gave up their trademarks on the old names. Coates says in a LinkedIn post they're not looking to recreate the old network like Blue Sky tried doing, but is testing out new methods for monitoring and ranking user postings without concealed algorithms. So, and it costs about $20 to get in on the platform tests. Eben Brown, Fox News.
1: Federal Reserve Chairman Kevin Warsh will address an audience of international economists and central bankers this morning at the Jackson Hole Economic Symposium in Wyoming. And his speech is expected to focus heavily on inflation and the outlook for interest rates. Stock futures are mixed ahead of that speech, and that was after the major indexes closed higher yesterday, led up by tech shares. I'm Carmen Roberts. This is Fox News.
3: KWMT in for Helena McNamee. I'm Josh Mason with the early word on grains. On Thursday, December corn dropped 3 cents, November soybeans rose 2 cents, and September KC wheat rose 11.5 cents. Corn and soft red winter wheat basis held steady on Thursday, while soybean and hard red winter wheat basis weakened and hard red spring wheat basis strengthened. On Thursday, the soybean market staged an impressive comeback after weaker overnight trading, boosted by weekly export sales figures. The wheat market surged on the escalation of war between Russia and Ukraine. Corn prices dropped for the first time in 6 trading sessions. The EIA reported on Thursday that U.S. diesel supplies have reached their lowest seasonal level ever, with distillate fuel oil stocks at 103.4 million barrels. Crude oil prices extended this week's losses with reports of producers able to export through the Strait of Hormuz. Federal Reserve Chair Kevin Warsh will speak from Jackson Hole at 9 a.m. on Friday. At 2:30, the CFTC releases its commitments of traders reports, including position updates as of Tuesday, August 25th. I'll be back with the early word on livestock at 8:05 for KWMT. In for Helena McNamee, I'm Josh Mason.
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4: 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St. Edmund Volleyball opens their season with a victory over Eagle Grove. Gales win 26-24, 25-9, 25-16. Fort Dodge Volleyball gets their season underway on Saturday when they compete at the Humboldt Invitational. The Dodgers were 8-21 a year ago. Fort Dodge on Saturday will play Carroll Kemper at 10 a.m., followed by South Hardin, Emmitsburg, Humboldt, and Hudson. Here's Dodger coach Beth Wilder.
6: We're looking strong right now. We had a good week of preseason with everybody in the gym before our first official day of practice. This first couple weeks, we're seeing a lot of improvement from last year. We have a lot of versatility when it comes to our front row, which is exciting. And as far as a coach going into this season, we don't have a lot of height, so I want us to be scrappy on the defensive end.
4: Cross country yesterday, Southeast Valley Invitational at Gowrie. In the boys' standings, Fort Dodge, the team champion, with a score of 47. They won by 50 points. Cale Hansen was runner-up. Jace Point third. Jones Hensley was fourth. Declan Spencer of South Central Calhoun eighth. Eric Larson of St. Edmund 12th. Corbin McCone of Fort Dodge 14th. And Gordon Seaton of St. Edmund was 16th. Girls' standings, Grace Schlegel of St. Edmund was 11th. Naomi Vallis of the Gales was 15th. And Jossa Hoppert of South Central Calhoun got 16th. Dodger girls tennis loses yesterday at Iowa Falls Alden 11-0. Iowa Central volleyball at the North Iowa Area Community College invite at Mason City today. Tritons will play North Dakota State College of Science at noon. and Lake Region State of North Dakota at 5 o'clock. Iowa Central Women's Soccer host Schoolcraft College at 1 o'clock. And I'm Joe Jaden with the Connoisseur Media Sports Update.
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1: True Country, 540 KWMT, getting 7 o'clock hour underway. Tim McGraw down on the farm. Well, Bill Gates is warning everyone about the dangers of AI, which is kind of like Sylvester Stallone warning everyone about the dangers of steroids, right? Don Gibson, oh, lonesome me. 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

0: True Country, 540 QWMT, Sweethearts of the Rodeo, I Feel Fine, 717. 56 degrees right now, mostly sunny out there, looking for a high right around 83, give or take a degree or two. Happy Friday, by the way.
1: Yeah.
0: I'm happy, you're happy, everybody's happy, it's Friday. So,
1: yay!
0: So, a new poll asked 10,000 Americans, what is a bigger problem? People being too easily offended, or people not being careful enough about offending others? 51% of people in the survey said people being too easily offended by the language others use. 35% sided with people not being careful enough about the language that offends others. 14% said, I'm not sure. Gen Z and boomers agree on something for once. Both groups more likely to say the bigger problem is people not being careful enough about what they say. Now, Gen Xers, my generation, much more likely to say the main problem is too many people are too easily offended. Which I'm going to agree with. 60% of Americans overall claim they often or sometimes avoid saying what they believe because others might find it offensive. That happens sometimes in my life. Sometimes. apparently there's a difference between having empathy and being afraid of your own opinions. So sometimes you just watch what you say, like when you're on the radio. Other times people just may need to hear something they don't like. Oh, life mottos.
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0: True Country, 540 KWMT. Our love is on the fault line. Crystal Gale, 7:30, 56 and sunny. Well, it's Friday, so let's be honest. How many more hours you got in you today before you feel completely cashed out? Can you make it to happy hour? A new report found the average American hits their energy wall 2:48 p.m. That's a normal day, not the last day of the work week. Fridays, 21% say they start feeling drained about 4 noon. 82% of Americans feel like they're living their lives on autopilot to some degree, just going through the motions. Got that right. Joe Nichols, Tracy Lawrence around the corner. It's True Country, 540 KWMT.
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Country 540 KWMT, Tracy Lawrence, Texas Tornado, 739, up to 58 degrees now. Well, new study says most Americans lose their energy by 3 p.m., which is about the time kids return home from school. Coincidence? I think not. Gary Allen, blowing smoke rings in the dark. 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

0: Farm Bureau Federation is urging Canada and the United States to return to the USMCA negotiations. You're listening to the American Ag Network. I'm Susan Littlefield with the news of agriculture. As U.S. and Canada announced dueling tariffs on imports going back and forth between the neighboring countries after U.S.-Mexico-Canada agreement negotiations broke off. Virginia Houston is a senior director for government relations at the American Farm Bureau Federation, and she said this relationship is evolving literally by the day.
1: We know Canada and the U.S. were negotiating in a hope to avoid those tariffs, but unfortunately, talks fell apart at the last minute, and a 50% tariff on Canadian imports into the U.S. went into effect. Canada retaliated with tariffs of their own, matching the U.S. tariff dollar for dollar, and those tariffs are set to go into effect on September 8th.
0: And Houston did say that Canada notably targeted some U.S. agricultural products.
1: Dairy is probably the biggest ag product they have put retaliatory tariffs on, as well as some ag equipment. Originally, Canada announced they would tariff U.S. seafood exports to Canada, which is about a $1 billion industry in 2025. However, Canada announced that they would not tariff U.S. seafood exports. That supply chain is very highly integrated.
0: And Houston said that the future of USMCA remains uncertain, but negotiations are still possible.
1: I'm still hopeful for USMCA. So, you know, right now the U.S. has been negotiating or not negotiating in a bilateral fashion. So separately with Mexico, separately with Canada, but they haven't come to the table altogether. Farm Bureau is still pushing for a renegotiated USMCA, and we are still pushing the administration in Canada to come back to the table and find a resolution that de-escalates this tariff battle.
0: More information is always found at FB.org, and you can keep up to date on all the information, whether it's USMCA or the continued tariff situation between U.S. and Canada, at AmericanAgNetwork.com. 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
0: President Trump earlier this week signed a proclamation that aims to lower ground beef prices by boosting imports from other countries. This is despite some outrage from the beef industry. Trump's proclamation will remove tariffs from 300,000 metric tons of imported lean beef trimmings for 90 days. He said the countries supplying the beef would sell it at 25% below current market price. Industry backlash comes from the American Farm Bureau Federation, Livestock Market Association, National Cattlemen's Beef Association, and United States Cattlemen's Association. 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

True Country, 540 KWMC, Alabama, close enough to perfect, 755, 58 degrees right now. Fourth annual Angel Tree Ride is going on tomorrow, beginning and ending at American Tap in Webster City. Registration is going to be from 8:30 until 10:30 for bikes and side-by-sides. They're going to have multiple routes for riders to choose from. The end of the ride will go back to American Tap for live music from Scott Kirkhart and Jesse Wilson, which is going to be a dynamite time. They're also going to have an auction, a lot of fun, and some food. Best part is all proceeds for the entire day go to families in need in the Webster City community. So there you go. Requested Carlene Carter, I Feel in Love. It's True Country, 540 KWMT.

0: I'm outdoors.
1: What's this commercial for?
0: What's it for? I'm dancing in the street for no

0: reason. I'm trying new things. I'm shooting pool. I came alone to a dive bar.
1: What's it for? What's it for is nothing but a placebo, a pill taken once a day by people who want to experience the joy of others they see online and on TV campaigns. Take only as directed, or swallow the entire bottle. We don't care. We'll sell more that way.
0: Look at me. I'm making out with a guy I don't even know.
1: What's it for?
0: Who cares? I'm living my life again. Thanks, What's It For?
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3: A verdict watch. I'm Carmen Roberts, Fox News. People around the country are waiting to see what a Massachusetts jury will decide in the Lindsay Clancy murder trial for killing her three children. A second day of deliberations getting underway at 9 this morning.
4: This jury is comprised of 9 women and 3 men. The jury is anonymous and is only known to the court and lawyers. During closing arguments, the defense argued Clancy was in a state of psychosis during the killings and that lousy medical care drove her to the point where she experienced auditory hallucinations. Meanwhile, the prosecution argued those hallucinations are fabricated and that Clancy intentionally planned the killings and maintained control of her actions.
3: Fox's Nate Foy at the courthouse in Plymouth. Nepal and China resume rescue operations after the threat from a lake eases. 552 people are confirmed dead from the catastrophic glacier flash flood, with about 1,500 missing, including 90 Americans. And U.S. State Department spokesman Tommy Pickett tells Fox News American aid is on the way.
5: We immediately activated 500,000 in initial humanitarian assistance. I can now say those first assistance trucks are already on their way, and that includes life-saving food in order to get people the material they need.
3: President Trump's in Texas today to award Artemis II astronauts the Congressional Space Medal of Honor. Fox's Peter Ducey tells us.
6: The ultimate showcase a president can have, standing alongside astronauts you sent on a successful mission to the far side of the moon. And the president's top ally on Capitol Hill says Republicans have been doing a lot on Earth, too.
7: We passed over 800 pieces of legislation, landmark stuff, to fix the mess that we inherited from the Biden-Harris years.
3: House Speaker Mike Johnson and its Republicans campaign saying they fixed the mess. Democrats say check your higher grocery bill, the cost to fill up your gas tank, and what's left in your wallet. 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
3: Florida's refusing to take Meta's money from the landmark settlement of nearly $18 billion in a lawsuit over teen social media addiction. Florida's attorney general is vowing to take the company back to court, saying the payout is peanuts.
12: Florida's attorney general James Uthmeyer tells us the settlement is peanuts and the state deserves billions more. Meta, that's Facebook and Instagram's parent company, they agreed to pay up after a group of attorneys general accused the company of designing features that keep children addicted to its platforms. Now, Florida isn't taking the deal. Uthmeyer compares the 1998 tobacco settlement when cigarette companies agreed to pay states over $200 billion. He says Meta's deal doesn't come close.
13: That is a slap on the wrist. It is not a disincentive to tell these big tech companies going forward, protect our kids.
12: The settlement will be paid out over 10 years.
3: Fox's Dana Murray McNichol. A just-released federal report says a paper mill in Washington state ignored a warning that a chemical tank was unsafe 10 months before it failed, killing 11 workers. That tank ruptured in the Longview Mill in May, blasting caustic liquid through the building. And Norway has a new king today.
14: The crown prince is now King Haakon VIII after the death of his father, King Harald V, who sat on the throne for 35 years and was a distant cousin of

0: King Charles III of Britain. When he was three, the young prince, along with his mother and sisters, fled Norway to escape Nazi occupation during World War II. The new king will have to stabilize the monarchy, including ironing out a public relations mess following scandals, one involving his wife, who had past correspondences with Jeffrey Epstein, plus King Haakon's stepson, also recently making headlines with a rape conviction. CJ Papa, Fox News.
1: And I'm Carmen Roberts, and this is Fox News.
2: For KWT in for Helena McNamee, I'm Josh Mason with the early word on livestock. Cattle futures found strength on Thursday from an oversold market and the need for August contract to move closer in line with cash. Monday is the last trading day for the August live cattle contract, with October taking over as the lead month and is currently carrying a significant discount. No cash cattle trading activity took place on Thursday, with feedlots hoping backers will raise their bids. Earlier trade this week showed the potential for significantly lower prices again. Higher bids are not likely due to further significant weakness in boxed beef. Boxed beef prices on Thursday showed choice down 377 and select down 349. Cattle feeder prices have been lower at auctions following the beef market. Calf prices have been decreasing, impacting beef on dairy prices and an income stream for dairy farms. Hog futures clawed out minor gains in all but the October contract. The market continues to face headwinds as fundamental weakness prevails. The National Daily Direct Afternoon Hog Report showed cash down 99 cents. Pork cutouts fell 175. It's been a steady slide for cash and cutouts. Apparently, demand has slowed while slaughter remains elevated. Packers are trying to protect their margins and are likely done purchasing for the week, leaving little hope for higher cash and market support. I'll be back at 9:05 with a look at the opening markets. In for Helena McNamee, I'm Josh Mason, KWMT.
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4: Well, a hard-headed woman, a soft-hearted man, but in a

True Country, 540 KWMC, Vern Gosden. I'm still crazy. Sunshine, 58 at 812. Looking for a high later on of 83. Well, check this out. A Florida man is accused of stealing $3,000 in cinnamon rolls. Yeah, sounds like someone's got sticky fingers.

was. 8:13. Happy Friday. It's Chef. I'm happy it's Friday. I'm happy. It's a gorgeous day. It's 58, sunshine now. Looking for a high of 83. Perfect night for football. High school football gets started here in Iowa. 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

0: called Seeing Eye Dogs. The rest are supposed to be called Guide Dogs.
1: Okay.
0: Dr. Pepper has promoted itself as a hot drink for the winter in the 1960s. If you heat it up, it turns thicker, almost like apple cider. There is a YouTube video from 1968 with that, with Dick Clark in the video. So, people who run marathons finish the race about a half inch shorter than they started. It's just temporary, though, because your back muscles tense up over the course of the race. And finally, here's something you didn't know. It is cracking me up already. The word poppycock comes from an old Dutch word that means soft poop.
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country, fat boy, KWFT. Thanks, Snow and Rubber Boogie. 8:23 on your Friday. Coming up, we're going to talk about, you know, how your kids are always saying, I just want Chicken McNuggets. Well, we're going to find out what the foreign equivalent of that is. Right after Eddie Rabbit and Rocky Mountain Music. It's True Country, 540 KWFT.

0: True Country, 540 KWMT, Eddie Rabbit, Rocky Mountain Music, 827, 58 Sunshine, TGIF. It'd be a gorgeous day, looking for a high of 83 later on today. So if you got young kids in the house or grandkids, you know that sometimes they can be pretty picky at dinner time. They don't want anything other than chicken nuggets. I deal with it. You deal with it. So someone asked the internet, parents in other country, what is your equivalent of, I don't want that for dinner, I want chicken nuggets? Here we go. In Mexico, they always ask for quesadilla and chocolate milk. Japan, it's frozen gyoza or frozen karaji, which is literally Japanese chicken nuggets. China, apparently, tomato and eggs over rice. In Spain, all kids want arroz cabano, which is white rice with room temperature tomato sauce on top. Canada, it's poutine. Poland, it's pierogies, especially dessert pierogies. Germany, it's Nutella or noodles with butter. In the UK, it's ricotta and spinach cannolis. And in Sweden, meatballs. They use meatballs in just about everything for kids over there, apparently. So, yeah. Do we got it bad? Everybody's got it bad if they got kids. Stick around.
1: I'm Susan Lee, and this is the Fox Business Report.
2: Investors are waiting for Fed Chair Kevin Warsh to address the Kansas City Fed's annual conference in Jackson Hole, Wyoming. Traders are hopeful that Warsh will reassure markets he's ready to raise interest rates if needed. Fox Business's Edward Lawrence talked with Cleveland Fed President Beth Hammack, who says she intends to vote for a rate hike in September. NVIDIA more than topped expectations for its summer quarter after yesterday's rally, though the stock is slightly lower this morning. Another chip giant, Marvell Technology, also reported higher revenue and earnings, though Marvell shares are lower. Electric vehicle maker Lucid is recalling more than 27,000 luxury sedans. Government regulators say a circuit in an exterior light could overheat and raise the risk of a fire. That's your Fox Business Report. I'm Jenny Coselda. Invested in you.
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Country 540 KWMT, Sonny James, since I met you, baby, 839. 58 degrees with sunshine, looking for a high later on today. 83, going to be gorgeous. Get out there and enjoy it. I know I will as soon as I get off work. Hey, they're going to have a showing of the 1998 movie Practical Magic, Tuesday, September 1st, 6 p.m. at the Fort Dodge Public Library. It's a free event, and it's open to the public. Come and watch the movie again or for the first time with other fans of the film, just in time for Halloween. Got one going out to Sherry. Thinking of her dad today.

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1: There's no question that the livestock industry is a critical piece of Iowa's overall economy and is a key factor to keeping farm families living and working on the land. 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

True Country, 540 KWMT, Blackhawk every once in a while, 855, 63 right now. Celebrity news, Peter Cullen, who was the voice of Optimus Prime in the Transformers movies, died. Police said nothing suspicious about his death, but his friends think there could be more than meets the eye.

0: 6 months and counting as the Iran war grinds on. I'm Carmen Roberts, Fox News. At this monthly milestone, there's no end in sight for the war or its impact on the global economy. Fox's Jonathan Hunt reports from Tel Aviv.
1: President Trump posted to his Truth Social account last night saying that Iran is begging for a deal and is a failing nation. Iranian officials pushed back against that this morning, the country's foreign minister writing on X. Putting diplomacy back on track isn't impossible. It hinges on U.S. understanding of one simple fact. Pressure doesn't work. But the pressure is certainly building economically. We are seeing long gas lines in Iran, and we know that inflation is rampant.
0: Observers say another change is that the war has left Iran with a more radical leadership bent on controlling the Strait of Hormuz. It's also pushed up oil and gas prices. U.S. crude is down this morning, though, about 1% at $82.30 a barrel. But that's about $15 more than it was before the war. And AAA says the national average for gas is $4.09 a gallon, more than a dollar higher. In the Himalayas, the number killed in the devastating flash flood in Nepal and Tibet tops 550, with 1,500 missing, including 90 Americans. Fox's Chanley Painter reports.
2: And because of the destruction and weather, rescue efforts have been hindered. Dozens of bridges were decimated into some 25 miles of roads washed away. And President Trump says that country will get what it needs.
3: We've spoken to the leadership and we let them know anything they want will happen.
0: And jurors in the Lindsey Clancy murder trial in Massachusetts are deliberating for a second day as they try to decide if she is criminally responsible for killing her three young children or was in the throes of a postpartum psychosis. America's listening, Fox News.
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0: As the U.S.-Canada trade war continues, President Trump signs an order to rename one of the Great Lakes.
8: Making good on a threat made earlier this week, President Trump signed an executive order directing the federal government to rename Lake Ontario Lake America.
3: So if you think about it, we have a gulf and we have a lake. Now all we need is an ocean.
8: The name change comes amid an escalating trade dispute with Canada. Both governments raising tariffs on each other and talks to reset a trade framework have stalled.
3: Who's the worst to deal with on trade? And I said, that's easy. Canada. They are the worst to trade. And they feel entitled. And just we can't have that.
8: Canada accuses U.S. negotiators of demanding things Canada can't concede. At the White House, Jared Halpern, Fox News.
0: An autopsy report contradicts police accounts of a deadly shooting in Memphis last month involving the Tennessee National Guard troops. That report said the Guard members assigned to a federal anti-crime task force shot 20-year-old Tyron Johnson in the back. Authorities have said Johnson turned towards troops with a gun before they fired. And the March on Washington returns to the Lincoln Memorial today.
9: Just weeks before the November midterm elections, the 2026 March on Washington has a simple message to participants. Defend the vote. Hosted by the National Action Network and the Drum Major Institute, the event marks the 63rd anniversary of Reverend Dr. Martin Luther King Jr.'s March on Washington, in which he delivered his famous I Have a Dream speech. King's eldest son, Martin Luther King III, is an organizer.

0: organizer of the event, which will focus on voting rights protections, defending civil rights, and economic justice. A website for the event says its goal is to motivate participants to return to their home districts to organize in the run-up to the midterms. Tanya J. Powers, Fox News.
1: And I'm Carmen Roberts, and this is Fox News.
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3: In for Helena McNamee, I'm Josh Mason with a preview of the opening markets on KWMT. September corn is up 4 at 514 and a quarter. December's up 4 and a quarter at 537 and 3 quarters. September soybeans are up 12 and a quarter at 1268 and 3 quarters. November's up 10 and a quarter at 1278 and a quarter. September wheat is up 12 and 3 quarters at 755 and a half. March up 10 and a quarter at 786 and a quarter. September oats up 13 and 3 quarters at 348 and a half. March up 11 and a half at 381 and 3 quarters. On the mercantile, August live cattle down 17 at 220.12. October is up 30 at 213.20. September feeder cattle is down 110 at 321.30. October down 102 at 317.05. October lean hogs down 40 cents at 80.22. December down 37 at 70.82. On the outside markets, September gold down 13.2 at 45.97. September silver up 133 at 70.77. October crude oil down 98 cents at 82.56. I'll be back with a check-in with BIS Commodities at 9:45. 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

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Emmylou Harris, Save the Last Dance for Me. Up to 65 with sunshine now. Looking for a high of 83 later on today. In celebrity news, Paris Hilton has made Time Magazine's list of the 100 most influential people in AI. Yeah, the list includes some of the most brilliant, forward-thinking minds of our time. Yeah, and Paris Hilton. How she made that list? I have no idea.

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1: Bottom line, livestock analysts see live cattle, feeder cattle, and lean hog futures holding recent lows and looking for a higher week ahead. I'm Mark Oppold with your Bottom Line Report this last Friday in August, brought to you by our friends at Helmina. Seeing is believing, and we hope if you're at the Farm Progress Show, you will see the new agronomy zone, and the team at Helmina will be there. Plot number 1359 and 1360, Helmina, where innovation never stops. Well, looking at the week ahead, bottom line livestock analysts expect October live cattle to hold above the 212 level, October feeder cattle holding above 322, both well above the 52-week lows, but after recent action, need to keep an eye on those 52-week lows, October live cattle down 196.75, and October feeder cattle 287.45 for their 52-week low. This is the Bottom Line Report. Lean hogs were rebounding early this week, but traders already pushing back and adding to their net short positions. October hogs, their 52-week low, by the way, 79 was 79.67, so now looking 77.75 to hold. I'm Mark Oppold, wishing you a profitable day, a profitable week ahead.
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True Country 540 GWMT. Marshall Tucker Band, heard it in Love Song. 68 degrees at 938. Homestead of Algona will have a car show on Tuesday, September 1st from 5:30 until 7:30 at Homestead in Algona. This is a free will donation event featuring multiple food trucks, Mojo Productions playing music. Prizes will be awarded for the car show in categories like Community Pick, Resident Pick, Best of Show of Truck and Cars. Best part is all proceeds will go to help Homestead purchase a new step for their residents. So that's the car show at Homestead Tuesday, September 1st, 5:30 until 7:30. Sounds like a lot of fun. Back into it now with the Mavericks. What a crying shame. It's True Country 540 KWMT.

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9: In for Helena McNamee, Josh Mason on the line with Tim Wegman from BIS Commodities. Tim, how are you?
10: Good. I'm doing well. How are you doing this morning?
9: Doing great. You know, great to talk with you again. It's been quite a while. Just kind of curious, as we're about to kick off a weekend, what's those markets looking like today?
10: Well, we've been on a nice rally here, and we're continuing that rally as far as the grain markets are concerned. Wheat's making new highs, beans are making new contract highs, and corn's making new highs. So away we go to the upside. So the rally continues. It is interesting that beans are all of a sudden taking off in here right now, but there are some headlines out there about the RVOs. We are supposed to hear, probably will come over the weekend or maybe after the close if we do hear, if there's going to be some small refinery exemptions with the RVOs coming out for biofuels or biodiesel. So there's a lot of headlines out there. There's been talk that the small refineries may get exemptions from 1.2 up to 2 billion gallons, yet to be determined. That would be bearish. But maybe that those numbers are backing off a little bit. And also yesterday, President Trump made the announcement that he would compensate the biofuel producers if the small refineries do get a bunch of exemptions. So with that, we've seen bean oil bounce off at $65 level and then back up testing $70 in here, and that seems to be spilling over into the soy complex as a whole. Obviously, wheat has taken off up limit earlier in the week, and as the concerns with Russia and Ukraine continue to escalate on the comments made by Putin earlier this week. So I would just make a reminder out there to producers, 550 corn at 200, 210, 220 plus bushels an acre pays a lot of bills, so something to keep in mind out there. Over in the livestock markets, it's certainly ugly. We're all in the red here today. Cattle futures made new lows or lows for the year this week. We were able to bounce a little bit here off a little bit stronger cash trade here later in the week versus early in the week. But as of right now, it does look like cattle, hogs, and feeders are all going to unfortunately close lower on the week unless we see some type of hard reversal. Obviously, the Mexican cattle are now starting to come back in the U.S., and we did see box beef and pork start to back off here as well, and that may be weighing on things here as well. Outside markets, crude's been pretty quiet, steady this week, trading right around 80, $82 to $83, and the stock market has been actually pretty quiet this week as well, as I'm trying to pull it up right now. Don't have it right in front of me, but it, really the outside markets haven't been affecting our markets per se. So certainly we're seeing a lot of money come into the grain markets right now, and corn specifically. In fact, when you take a look at managed

0: money holding a long position in corn. We'll get a commitment of traders report out later this afternoon, but it's estimated for the month of August, this may be their largest position they've ever held, going back and surpassing the 2012. We remember that year. So if you have any questions about these or any other markets, give us a call here at BIS Commodities at 1-800-373-2525 or check us out on the web at BISCommodities.com.
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0: 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Have a great weekend.
1: Thank you. You too. That was Tim Wegman with BIS Commodities. My next break will be at 10:05. 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
1: True Country 540 KWMG requested Marty Robbins in El Paso City, going out to Mark. That's it for me, Jeff. I am out of here. Action Jackson comes in around the corner. You guys have a great weekend. Thanks for letting me spend some time with you on this Friday. I'm going to get my work done and go enjoy the sunshine. Leave me to Jerry Reed. I'll catch you cats later.
2: Well, now me and Homer Jones and Big John Talley had a big crap game going back in the alley. And I kept rolling them seven.

Nice to have a heart healer around. Thank you, Mel Tillis. True Country AM 540 KWMT. Paul Jackson, it's a Friday. And good to have you along as we head toward the weekend. John Anderson here with Black Sheep.

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1: The jurors have a question. I'm Carmen Roberts, Fox News. The jury in the Lindsey Clancy murder trial in Massachusetts sends a question to the judge as they deliberate for a second day. Fox's Nate Foy is outside the courthouse in Plymouth.
2: The jury could be asking a question about evidence, and they could also be asking a question about the law, of which the judge provided instructions yesterday, but these people aren't legal experts, and they sometimes need some help.
1: The jury is tasked with deciding if Clancy is criminally responsible for killing her three children or if they agree with her defense team that says she was suffering from postpartum psychosis and did not know what she was doing. As many Americans are awaiting for a verdict, investors are tuned in to what Federal Reserve Chair Kevin Warsh is saying at a speech in Wyoming this morning, where he just said inflation is still too high.
3: Price stability is not self-executing. Nor is inflation necessarily mean reverting. It's the Fed's job to deliver stable prices, no excuses.
1: And speaking at the central bank's annual symposium in Jackson Hole, Warsh suggested the Fed may have to raise interest rates in the coming months to reach its 2% target. Inflation's remained elevated amid tariff wars and the conflict with Iran. Stocks are now higher, the Dow up 228 points, the Nasdaq gaining 156. And as rescue teams in Nepal and Tibet work to find survivors from the catastrophic flooding, the death toll climbed to at least 579 and the number missing soared to almost 2,000, U.S. State Department spokesman Tommy Pigott tells Fox News.
4: We have, at this point in time, no knowledge of any U.S. citizen deaths. We acted immediately to provide assistance. Of course, we're in close coordination with the governments, the local authorities.
1: Among those missing, 90 Americans. 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
1: Journalists fired by the government-backed Stars and Stripes military newspaper are suing the Pentagon.
9: Three staff members are challenging their firings, arguing the Pentagon and the Trump administration violated First Amendment free speech rights. Stars and Stripes publisher Max Lederer, editor-in-chief Eric Slavin, and reporter Laura Court are all named as plaintiffs in the lawsuit filed this week. The staff members say they were accused of insubordination for participating in a CBS News interview about potential censorship by the military and a published report about conditions aboard the USS Abraham Lincoln. A new publisher has been installed by the Pentagon, an active duty service member. At the White House, Jared Halpern, Fox News.
1: A federal judge issues a temporary halt on attempts to implement President Trump's executive order limiting mail-in voting. Comes about a week before the first mail ballots are due to be sent out. If you've been learning more online about data centers, you may be the victim of foreign political influence.
10: Data centers, the name for industrial computing complexes that host and operate all the things that make up the internet, have become a political hot-button issue as of late, with some objecting to their construction over concerns about using resources such as electric power or water. Others express concern about their use in AI-based data collection and surveillance. But now social media platform X says they've uncovered a China-backed influence campaign operating more than 200,000 accounts targeting U.S. users with anti-data center material. X has since shut those accounts down, saying they work to preserve authentic debate. Eben Brown, Fox News.
1: And Norway's King Harald V, who went into exile in the U.S. as a child during the Nazi occupation of his homeland, died yesterday. He was 89. I'm Carmen Roberts, and this is Fox News.
11: In for Helena McNamee, I'm Josh Mason with a market update. September corn is up 2 at 512 and a quarter. December up 2.5 at 536. March up 2.75 at 550. July up 2.75 at 557. September soybeans are up 11 and a quarter at 1267 and 3 quarters. November's up 13 and a quarter at 1281 and a quarter. September wheat is up 21 at 763 and 3 quarters. March up 18 and a quarter at 794 and a quarter. September oats are up 10 and 3 quarters at 345 and a half. March up 11 at 381 and a quarter. Over on the mercantile, August live cattle down 30 at 220. October down 50 at 212.42. September feeder cattle is down 107 at 321.37. October down 132 at 316.75. October lean hogs down 55 at 80.07. December down 45 at 70.75. Taking a look at ag weather for the Midwest, though we haven't seen much precipitation this week, the weather pattern will become quite active starting this weekend as several systems will develop and move across the region through a good chunk of September. That will need to be watched to see if additional flooding and severe weather move through again. At the same time, heat will be building across the south and some warmer days are going into the new month. That could stress the immature crop, but for the portion nearing maturity, the heat will move that along rather quickly if the rain doesn't move in with it. In and around Fort Dodge, we're seeing sunny skies right now. It's 68 degrees, feeling like 74. In for Helena McNamee, I'm Josh Mason, KWMT.
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12: The green for the livestock didn't last long as it's back for the cattle in the red. You're listening to the American Ag Network. Good morning, I'm Susan Littlefield. No cash cattle trade activity took place yesterday. Feedlots hoping packers will raise their bids. Early trade this week showed the potential for significant lower prices again. Higher bids are not likely due to further significant weakness that's been happening in the box beef. Yesterday, box beef prices were down $3.77 on the choice. Selects were down $3.49. Further short covering may unfold in the cattle market. As we head into the weekend, traders really uncertain over what's going to happen weekend news-wise. Increased beef imports may actually reduce beef demand as consumers may be concerned over the quality and the safety of imported beef. Hog futures may be building support as they've been choppy for more than a week, and hog futures were oversold and may exhibit some short covering ahead of the weekend. This is the American Ag Network.
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12: September corn 2.25 higher, 512 and a half. December 536 and a quarter, up 2.75. September beans 1269, 12 and a half to the plus as November sits 1280, up 12. Soybean meal September 337.70, up 750. Oil September 69.30, up 130. Chicago wheat September 755 and 3/4, up 13. Kansas City September 817, up 13 and a half. As Minneapolis September, up 7, 740 and a quarter.

0: 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Blue, clear sky. We've had a good deal of that lately. George Strait, a Fox Business report in this break, and then Trace Atkins, the rest of mine. Stay right there.
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12: I'm Lauren Simonetti, and this is the Fox Business Report.
13: Stocks open mostly higher. Investors will be spending the day reacting to Fed Chair Kevin Warsh's speech to the Federal Reserve's Jackson Hole Summit. Walmart confirms it has settled with the Justice Department. It had been charged with failing to properly oversee the dispensing of opioid medications. Marvell Technology reported upbeat earnings and is optimistic about its business, though expectations

0: are very high for AI chip makers, especially after NVIDIA's stellar report. And Marvell shares are down 7%. And PayPal shares opened 13% lower after Bloomberg reported potential buyers, investment firm Advent International, and payment processor Stripe have ended their attempt to buy PayPal. That's your Fox Business Report. I'm Jenny Coselda, invested in you.
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The rest of mine, Trace Adkins and Charlie Daniels Band is here in America. Thanks for joining me on a Friday morning.

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work hard every day. I might get a little tired on the weekend. After I draw my pay, I'll go back working. Come Monday morning, I'm right back with the crew.

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1: Classic country music, double play from True Country, AM 540, KWNT, Working Man Blues, Merle Haggard, and George Dukas before that with Lipstick Promises. Perhaps you heard me talking on Saturday. I interviewed our oldest granddaughter, who's going to be a part of the Midwest Old Threshers reunion in Mount Pleasant, and that is coming up the 3rd through the 7th. That is a ticketed event. I want to give you, over the next day and a half, some ideas for free things that are going on Labor Day weekend next weekend. And I got this article from Iowa Starting Line, and I do have a link posted on the Paul Jackson Facebook page. Paul Jackson KWMT, that's what it is. Paul Jackson KWMT, give me a follow and you'll be able to see articles that I talk about on the air. But I think these suggestions are great. And the first one is a free Labor Day weekend concert.

0: Cedar Falls. The Symphony there does a regular Labor Day weekend free concert. It's going to feature the woodwind sections performing Dvorak's Serenade for Wind Instruments. All you do is bring a lawn chair or blanket, settle in for the evening of music, and that's going to be happening September 5th. At the outdoor River Place Plaza, and I gotta believe if the weather is great, that will be a super place to be. And the Symphony will do the same program the following night on September 6th, 7 to 8:30 at Coleman Park in Waverly. Just a hint there, another place to take that in. So each hour today, I'll be sharing one of these and then have some for you on Saturday afternoon as well from noon to 6. The following Saturday, there won't be a program from me because Iowa State plays Southeast Missouri State here on KWMT. The week after that, it's the Cy-Hawk game. Part of my show will be there that day. I'll keep you posted from week to week.
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9: We've got a front that is washing out across the far southern and eastern areas of the country today. It's going to produce some areas of showers and thunderstorms, but a new system is moving into the northern plains and the Canadian prairies. 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Good morning. I'm Susan Littlefield as we take a look at the ag weather. First off, in the northern plains, that system is moving through today and into the weekend. And a couple of pieces will be to start out what looks like near daily showers and thunderstorms into early September. Some areas have been very dry for quite a long time, so those chances for rain need to pay off, or a yield potential will continue to decrease. In the central southern plains, heat is going to increase again this weekend with a lot of 100-degree days coming in again for Texas and Oklahoma. And that could actually expand into nearby areas as well. More fronts are forecast this weekend and next week as well, but are likely to stall and produce showers across the north compared to the south, which then will be trending drier yet again. Areas like Nebraska could see beneficial conditions, even if temperatures are a bit on the warmer side. The Midwest, though we haven't had much precipitation this week, the weather pattern will become quiet and starting on the weekend. And it'll add several systems will develop across the region through a good chunk of September. Now that'll need to be watched to see if additional flooding and severe weather move through again. We'll come back to take a look at some trade numbers after this on the American Ag Network.
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12: September corn 2.25 higher, 512.5. December 537 up 3.5. September beans 1268¾ up 12.25. And November 1283 up 15. August live cattle 219.82 down 47. October 212.40 down 52. September feeders at 321.45 down 1. October 316.82 down 125. As October lean hogs 80.45 down 17. 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

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Paul Jackson with you on a Friday. Ann Murray there. He thinks I still care. Aaron Tippin now encouraging you to stand for something on KWMT.

0: Witness 18 of the most magnificent six-horse hitches in the entire United States and Canada at the 45th Annual Brit Draft Horse Show this Labor Day weekend. 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There will also be youth and amateur shows, draft horse shows, and competitions in 2, 4, and 6-horse hitch classes. Don't miss the 45th Annual Brit Draft Horse Show, September 4th through the 6th, on the Hancock County Fairgrounds in Britt, Iowa. 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

Paul Jackson starting off the 11 o'clock hour with legendary music. That is Charlie Pride. I'm just me. And you can count on me being just me, Paul Jackson. Another lonely song, though. I'm going to play it before Fox News, Tammy Wynette.

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5: With this market update, in for Helena McNamee, I'm Josh Mason, KWMT. On the mercantile, September corn is up 3 3/4 at 514. December up 4 3/4 at 538 1/4. September soybeans are up 14 1/2 at 1271. November up 15 3/4 at 1283 3/4. October soybean meal up 9.7 at 334.1. Soybean oil for October up 206 at 7029. September wheat's up 26 3/4 at 769 1/2. March up 24 3/4 at 800 3/4. September oats are up 13 1/4 at 348. March up 15 1/2 at 385 3/4. On the mercantile, August live cattle down 97 at 219.32. October down 130 at 211.62. September feeder cattle's down 80 at 321.65. October down 1 at 317.07. October lean hogs down 45 at 80.17. December down 47 at 70.72. An ag weather brief from the Midwest. Though we haven't seen much precipitation this week, the weather pattern will become active this weekend as several systems will develop and move across the region through a good chunk of September. That will need to be watched to see if additional flooding and severe weather move through again. At the same time, heat will be building across the south and some warmer days are going into the new month. That could stress the immature crop, but for the portion nearing maturity, the heat will move that along rather quickly if the rain doesn't move in with it. I'll be back with the next report in the noon hour. In for Helena McNamee, I'm Josh Mason, KWMT.
6: I'm Joe Jaden with the Connoisseur Media Sports Update. 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Iowa Central football gets their season underway on Saturday afternoon at 12 o'clock when they entertain 13th-ranked Butler Community College of Kansas. The Tritons come in preseason-ranked 15th under new coach Colby Cratch, who takes over for Jesse Montalto. Coach Cratch talked about tomorrow afternoon's game.
7: I think for us, it's a great challenge. Every year with the turnover in JUCO, you don't know exactly what you're going to get, but you know with that program and what they've done, they've been very successful for a long time. You're going to get a hard-nosed game with them. You know, just looking back, last time we beat those guys was 2017. Man, we have to bring it, and we have to be detailed, we have to be disciplined, and we got to rewrite history a little bit since it's been so long since we've been able to get a victory against those guys.
6: Scoreboard yesterday, St. Edmund Volleyball sweeps Eagle Grove 26-24, 25-9, 25-16. The Gales 1-0 to start the season. Cross country, Fort Dodge, St. Edmunds, South Central Calhoun all competed at the Southeast Valley Invitational. In the boys' standings, the Dodgers were the team champion with a score of 47. They won by 50 points. Cale Hansen second, Jace Point third, Jones Hensley was fourth, and Corbin McCone got 14th. For the Gales, Eric Larson was 12th, and Gordon Seaton was 16th. For South Central Calhoun, Declan Spencer placed 8th. Girls' standings, it was Grace Schlegel of St. Edmund getting 11th. Her teammate, Naomi Vallis, was 15th. South Central Calhoun's Jossa Hoppert was 16th. Fort Dodge boys' golf loses a duel yesterday at Des Moines Roosevelt, 160-185. The Dodgers' Trace Ryle, 7th with a 43. Fort Dodge at the Dick

0: Garth Invitational at Mason City's Highland Park Golf Course at this hour. Iowa Central Volleyball at the North Iowa Area Community College Invitational at Mason City. The Tritons getting underway with North Dakota State College of Science at this hour. Lake Region State of North Dakota at 5 o'clock. And I'm Joe Jaden with the Connoisseur Media Sports Update.
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2: The grains and the soybeans continue to make new highs. You're listening to the American Ag Network. Good morning, I'm Susan Littlefield. As we know, it's been a bullish week for the grain complex, and it shows no signs of slowing down as our weekend gets here. Corn is up off the morning break. Wheat was up. Soybeans were up. So all three markets have set new contract highs, with corn and wheat both making new three-year highs in a front-month basis. Soybeans have climbed to their highest level in more than 2 years. Cotton, by the way, made a new 2.5-year high yesterday. It's down slightly today. Outside markets have not been as much a factor for the grain complex this week. Crude oil is down 90 cents and poised for a weekly loss. The dollar index has been firm but subdued this week, and it is up slightly this morning as gold was down 20. The stock market looks poised for a mixed trade throughout. A cattle market saw the rally yesterday. Despite that, the weak cash markets and weaker wholesale beef prices. Numbers after this on the American Ag Network.
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2: September corn now up 5.13 1/4. December 4 1/4 higher, 5.37 3/4. September beans 12.72 3/4, up 16 1/4. And November 12.85, up 17. Soybean meal for September 3.39.50, up 9.30. Oil September 70.11, up 2.11. Chicago wheat September 7.69 1/4, up 26.5. Kansas City September 8.27 3/4, up 24 1/4. As Minneapolis September 16 higher, 7.49. August live cattle 219.72, dropped 57. October 212.15, down 77. September feeders 322.42, down 2. October 317.97, down 10. October lean hogs 80.15, down 47. December 70.75, down 45. As for the class 3 milk, we are looking at August 16.68, up 1. September is up 18 at 16.51. 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

Yeah, I guess it's easy to stand outside the fire. You don't get burned that way, but you're not living to the max, I guess, if you're standing outside the fire. He's had the max as far as success. 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

0: Kenny Chesney from True Country, AM 540 KWMT. Paul Jackson with this reminder that tomorrow is the fourth annual Angel Tree Ride, and the registration happens from 8:30 till 10:30 for bikes and side-by-sides at American Tap in Webster City. That's where it all starts and ends. There will be multiple routes available for riders. And after the ride is over, back to the American Tap for live music, auction, and food. The music will be from Scott Kirkhart and Jesse Wilson. All proceeds go to families in need in the Webster City community.
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0: 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Reba McEntire, The Heart is a Lonely Hunter. Buck Owens, Only You, and the big crossover hit for Alabama, Feels So Right. Paul Jackson here. I started this last hour. I saw an article in the iowastartingline.com website about free things you can do on Labor Day weekend. Of course, that's all qualified. I mean, you can attend these events for free, but of course, you're going to spend some money on concessions, dinners, that sort of thing. Madrid has a Labor Day celebration. They take over the community for the entire holiday weekend, the 4th through the 7th, Friday through Monday, and includes music, tournaments, family activities, a car show, fireworks, a parade, and you can't forget the fan favorite in Madrid, and that's the Lions Club Chicken Dinner. You can see all of the suggestions for free activities during the Labor Day weekend. Go to my Facebook page, Paul Jackson, KWMT, and there's a link there for that. Also, give me a follow. 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

0: tender song from Glenn Campbell. 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By the time I get to Phoenix, True Country, AM 540 KWMT with Paul Jackson, Farm Director Helena McNamee, and the team from the American Ag Network have been paying attention to the markets, news, and weather so you don't have to. And they're going to reveal it all coming up next on the Power Lunch program.
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0: is killing her, watching me die this way.
1: Devil in a Bottle, T.G. Shepherd, Paul Jackson, your host for the music during the Power Lunch program. And here comes Kenny Rogers, Love Will Turn You Around.

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1: A tribute to America's space program. I'm Lisa Brady, Fox News.
2: This is the golden age of America, and this is a big part of it.
1: President Trump at the Johnson Space Center in Houston to honor four astronauts who went farther away from Earth than anyone ever has, around the far side of the moon.
2: Before the end of my term, American astronauts will return to the lunar surface, and we're looking forward to that. We'll do it, and we're then going to the next step. And when we do, they'll plant this very important flag to mark the site of the first permanent American settlement on the moon. They're going to have a settlement.
1: The president also emphasizing that Mars remains part of the goals. He's presenting the Artemis II crew with the Congressional Space Medal of Honor. One of those astronauts is part of Canada's space program. This is the U.S. and Canada remain in a trade dispute that's been escalating with higher tariffs. Just getting word, a judge has ruled against the president, denying a motion to move his New York criminal case, the hush money related case, to federal court. The judge ruling the reasons are not new or legally sufficient to do that. Day two of deliberations continues at the murder trial of a Massachusetts mother.
3: The jury deciding the fate of Lindsay Clancy is made up of nine women and three men, and they deliberated for about 3.5 hours after getting the case on Thursday after closing arguments and the trial wrapped up. Clancy has pleaded not guilty by reason of insanity and has admitted to killing her three children, all under age six, in 2023 before attempting suicide. Her lawyer says the former labor and delivery nurse was suffering from postpartum psychosis and was over-medicated, while prosecutors say she is criminally responsible for murdering her kids.
1: Fox's Tanya J. Powers. Clancy could face life in prison if convicted of first-degree murder. The jury can also consider lesser charges of second-degree murder and manslaughter or find her not guilty. 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
1: Autopsy results appear to contradict earlier reports about a deadly shooting involving National Guard troops.
2: An autopsy by a medical examiner's office in Tennessee now says a man shot to death by National Guard troops working a federal anti-crime task force in Memphis earlier this year was shot in the back. Police reports concerning the killing of Tyron Johnson in July say he was shot in the chest while running towards the troops while holding a gun, but the autopsy concludes the bullet entered through the back, suggesting Johnson was retreating. A Tennessee state investigation is ongoing. Eben Brown, Fox News.
1: Artificial intelligence company Anthropic wins a round in its legal battle against the Pentagon after the government labeled the company a supply chain risk earlier this year. A federal judge says the Pentagon acted illegally by punishing the company for criticizing the department's views on AI use, but that legal fight could continue. Tea leaves from the Fed chair signaling a rate hike may be needed to help bring down stubborn inflation.
3: Fed Chair Kevin Warsh says inflation has cooled from its peak years ago, but that's not enough to prove trends are heading in the right direction. He says inflation has been above the Fed's 2% target for 65 months, which is more than 5 years.
4: Both Main Street and Wall Street have been remarkably resilient.
3: He did not suggest he's supporting raising interest rates now, but remains committed to the Fed's goal of 2% inflation.
4: It's the Fed's job to deliver stable prices. No excuses.
3: Warsh says the Fed must be confident that underlying inflation is moving to the objective clearly and at sufficient speed. Otherwise, he says we have work to do. Ginny Cosola, Fox News.
1: After earlier gains, stocks turning lower. The Dow's now down 30 points. The S&P and the NASDAQ also in the red. I'm Lisa Brady. This is Fox News.
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6: 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September corn is up 3/4 at 5.11. December up 2.5 at 5.36. September soybeans are up 15 at 12.71.5. November up 17.25 at 12.85.25. September wheat is up 21.25 at 7.64. March up 21.25 at 7.97.25. September oats are up 13.25 at 3.48. March up 15.5 at 3.85.75. Over on the mercantile, August live cattle down 15 at 2.20.15. October down 145 at 2.11.45. September feeder cattle is down 145 at 3.21. October down 145 at 316.62. October lean hogs are down 12 cents at 80.50. December down 20 at 71. In the outside market, September gold is down 137.8. September silver down 274 at 66.68. October crude oil down a nickel at 83.48. Looking at the Midwest ag weather, though we haven't seen much precipitation this week, the weather pattern will become quite active starting this weekend as several systems will develop and move across the region through a good chunk of September. That will need to be watched to see if additional flooding and severe weather move through again. At the same time, heat will be building across the south and some warmer days are going ahead going into the new month. That could stress the immature crop, but for the portion nearing maturity, the heat will move that along rather quickly if the rain doesn't move in with it. Currently, skies are partly cloudy in Fort Dodge. 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
7: Markets higher on Friday. This is the American Ag Network. I'm Jesse Allen with this market update. Mike Castle with

0: these headlines about a reduction in winter wheat plantings there this fall in both Russia and Ukraine because of how poor farmer economics look, having to sell at significantly lower prices because they can't reach the export market. So that may kind of be something to keep in mind here long term. The other thing to think about, we are in the fall crop insurance, you know, price discovery window right now on the winter wheat side of things here in the States. And obviously at prices like this, that should be buying some acres, which I think the wheat market kind of needed to do, especially if you look at it from the affordability perspective, you know, relative to inputs. Last year, obviously, that looked really, really ugly. You saw very low winter wheat acres get planted. The market kind of needed to, you know, actually rally to buy some of those acres back. So I'll be curious to see, you know, how much interest is kind of being had out there. But I also think the thing that is, you know, important to point out is how much Russia is now specifically targeting Ukraine's alternatives. Obviously, the Black Sea is the main focus. That's the majority of movement. But their alternatives are effectively to move over land or to make their way down to the Danube ports on their border with Romania. You're now seeing Russia target as much logistical infrastructure as they can to try and prevent that from happening. So it looks like a very clear, concerted effort, not just to focus on the sea, but also the alternatives to the sea, which I do think, you know, kind of begs the question that the market is still asking of how long it lasts. And that really is the ultimate question. Because the longer it goes, the more risk of more buyers needing to step in, not being able to buy from their traditional source of supply there in the Black Sea, and then having to ration that demand to other origins. And then, again, that begs the question, could you see U.S. wheat work back into the mix eventually down the road? I think that's going to kind of stay in focus until we see some kind of sign of resolution.
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3: 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I'm Helena McNamee, and it's time for your Connoisseur Media Ag Update. Nationwide, farmers and rural residents describe struggling to obtain the basic services USDA is meant to offer, including loans and grants, technical assistance, and financing for housing and utilities due to, quote, skeletal staffing, reports the New York Times. The Natural Resources Conservation Service, for example, has lost more than 2,700 workers, or nearly a fourth of its staff. Progressive Farmer says while farmers in Polk County, Iowa, still have a Farm Service Agency office to visit, 4 out of 5 days that office will be closed. Calls are rerouted, and employees from other counties come in to staff the office. In a recent interview with DTN, Deputy Secretary Stephen Vaden says NRCS has a map identifying staffing shortages and that the agency is working to even it out. The agency said it plans to hire 272 NRCS employees this year, leaving it 346 short of its 9,500 employee goal, and also below its 2020 to 2025 average of 10,698, according to Progressive Farmer. In other agricultural news, Mississippi River levels remain low and could restrict trade traffic. Water levels on the Mississippi River have been low since 2022, restricting barge traffic and bottlenecking trade on one of the busiest navigation channels in the country. Current water levels are lower than they have been in many of the past 5 years. Mike Steenhook, executive director of the Soy Transportation Coalition, says recent precipitation may provide some relief, but how much?
4: A lot of the Midwest recently has received a pretty substantial amount of rainfall over the last, you know, week or two. You're seeing water levels elevate as a result of that. The question moving forward is, will that just be kind of a temporary blip and then we'll just be kind of back down to where we were? And so that's something that we're going to continue to

0: to monitor.
1: Steenhoek says the next few months are the critical time of the year for ag traffic on the Mississippi. And again, there is concern.
0: October, November, December, that's kind of game time when it comes to U.S. soybean and grain exports, particularly on the river. And so you want to have that river with sufficient amount of water in it so that barge transportation won't be encumbered. So again, something we're going to be monitoring as the weeks proceed.
1: He adds that enhanced dredging of the river is an expensive option, but one which may have to be considered if these kinds of low water events persist. Again, that was Mike Steenhoek, Executive Director of the Soy Transportation Coalition. Continuing with soy-related news, the Soy Checkoff invites farmers to prove the quality of their crop. Soybean farmers have a free, straightforward way to prove the quality of their crop to the world. Through the annual Soybean Quality Survey, funded by the Soy Checkoff, farmers can send in a sample from their 2026 harvest at no cost and receive a personalized report on its quality. The effort helps position U.S. soy as the premium choice for customers worldwide. Farmer participation supports the U.S. Soybean Export Council in building international marketing programs. As the global marketplace grows more competitive, U.S. soy increasingly wins on value and quality rather than price alone. Survey data gives buyers a clear, science-based picture of the protein, oil value, and overall composition of the U.S. crop, and it helps ensure every growing region is represented at global buyers' conferences. When farmers include the seed company and variety with their sample, they also help researchers identify which varieties deliver the most value to international customers. You can request your free sample kit at unitedsoybean.org. In other agricultural news, the American Farm Bureau Federation is urging Canada and the U.S. to return to USMCA negotiations. Chad Smith has those details.
2: The U.S. and Canada announced dueling tariffs on imports going back and forth between the neighboring countries after U.S.-Mexico-Canada agreement negotiations broke off. Virginia Houston, the Senior Director of Government Relations for the American Farm Bureau Federation, said the relationship is evolving by the day.
3: We know Canada and the U.S. were negotiating in a hope to avoid those tariffs, but unfortunately, talks fell apart at the last minute, and a 50% tariff on Canadian imports into the U.S. went into effect. Canada retaliated with tariffs of their own, matching the U.S. tariff dollar for dollar, and those tariffs are set to go into effect on September 8th.
2: Houston said Canada notably targeted some U.S. agricultural products.
3: Dairy is probably the biggest ag product they have put retaliatory tariffs on, as well as some ag equipment. Originally, Canada announced they would tariff U.S. seafood exports to Canada, which is about a $1 billion industry in 2025. However, Canada announced that they would not tariff U.S. seafood exports. That supply chain is very highly integrated.
2: Houston said the future of USMCA remains uncertain, but negotiation is still possible.
3: I'm still hopeful for USMCA. So, you know, right now the U.S. has been negotiating or not negotiating in a bilateral fashion. So separately with Mexico, separately with Canada, but they haven't come to the table altogether. Farm Bureau is still pushing for a renegotiated USMCA, and we are still pushing the administration in Canada to come back to the table and find a resolution that de-escalates this tariff battle.
2: Stay tuned to FB.org for updates. Chad Smith, Washington.
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11: This is the Agricultural Law and Tax Report. I'm Roger McCohen. What happens when you buy, own, and develop land based on rules the government promised would apply, and then years later the government decides it doesn't like the deal anymore? That was at the heart of a dispute involving a farming corporation and a New Mexico town. I'll be back in a moment with the details.
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11: More than two decades ago, a large farming corporation and a New Mexico town entered into an annexation and development agreement governing development of the property. The farm says it relied on that agreement and the development rules then in effect when it invested substantial resources into planning the property. The latest fight involves about 1,300 acres that the farm sought to divide into five parcels. The town's Planning and Zoning Commission approved the subdivision, but later reversed that decision, citing concerns that included water resources. And that's where the legal issue gets particularly important for farmers and ranchers. Government certainly has authority to regulate land use, but property rights aren't supposed to depend on whichever way political winds happen to blow. The corporation claimed that the government cannot make a binding development agreement, allow a landowner to rely on it, and then later change the rules when development becomes politically unpopular. But the case was dismissed on procedural grounds. If government can change the rules after an investment has been made, property rights become considerably less secure for everyone. This has been the Agricultural Law and Tax Report. I'm Roger McCohen.
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16: Woo! 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
1: I'm Stuart Varney, and this is the Fox Business Report.
2: Fed Chair Kevin Warr says inflation has cooled from its peak years ago, but that's not enough to prove price growth trends are heading in the right direction. In his speech to the Federal Reserve's Jackson Hole Summit, Warr says he's committed to a discipline, not a decision. He did not suggest he's supporting higher interest rates to bring inflation down to 2%. Warr did say the Fed must be confident that underlying inflation is moving to its objective clearly and at sufficient speed. Otherwise, he says, we have work to do. The Wall Street Journal says Chevron and other U.S. companies are near an agreement to invest billions in oil fields in Venezuela. Chevron could potentially add two new oil fields, and oil services company Halliburton is in talks to provide support. That's your Fox Business Report. I'm Ginny Coselda. Invested in you.
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5: 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Farm families were continually making history as they moved west and settled the heartland. And a few scholars recognized that government officials could learn from that history as they formed early agricultural policy, and it needed to be taught. Louis B. Schmidt, credited with teaching the first agricultural history course in the U.S., 1914, while on staff at Iowa State College, later Iowa State University. Schmidt believed that there was too much attention given to political and military history and set out to change that. Indeed, he did.
6: Episode of American Ag Today, produced by the American Ag Radio Network and powered by Farm and Ranch Media. I'm your host, Jesse Allen. Great to have you with us. Thanks for making us part of your day. Coming up, we're going to have one more report from Susan Littlefield and her time at the Corteva Pioneer Media Day in Johnston, Iowa. We will get to that conversation coming up here in just a little bit. But first, a couple news notes here. Financial pressure is building in farm country. The Federal Reserve Bank of Chicago reports agricultural credit conditions across the upper Midwest weakened during the second quarter compared to a year ago. The bankers in the survey cite commodity price volatility, high production costs, and tighter cash flow as key challenges. Chicago Fed policy advisor David Opendahl says the share of farm loans showing major or severe repayment problems climbed to its highest level since 2020.
7: There are certainly issues with cash flow that are challenging repayment of loans. So there has been an increase in the number of loans that are facing both problems of, you know, a severe and a higher category. There are fewer that are not having any repayment problems, though that's still, you know, almost 90%. So the vast majority of loans are not seeing repayment problems, but the problem ones are creeping up again to a little higher level after some really low years.
6: Rather than borrowing to expand acreage, build new facilities, or upgrade equipment, Opendahl says many operations are focused on maintaining cash flow and covering operating expenses.
7: I think it's really kind of been a period where they've had to take out

0: operating loans, and there's a lot of interest in those. Our data shows an increase in demand from a year ago that's been consistent over the last few years. As you know, working capital is tight right now for many operations, and so you have to delay some of the other kinds of uses for your loans that you might might have normally bought a new tractor or done something with purchasing some additional ground or build some grain storage, things like that. And those kinds of loans, the demand is down for. So right now it seems that they're kind of hunkering down a little bit and trying to focus on the essentials of their operation. And then as times get a little better, hopefully they'll be able to buy the tractors and things that they put off, for a little while.
1: The Chicago Fed's latest survey shows farmers are facing tighter margins and greater financial stress, and this is leading to higher demand for operating loans and more repayment challenges. All right, Farm and Ranch Media's Susan Littlefield spent time during the late part of July at the Corteva Media Day in Johnston, Iowa. She's talking range and pasture in this report.
2: Dr. Jody Crows is a R&P field specialist with Corteva as we talk about what we should be doing to protect those pastures.
3: Those invasive weeds are always going to be a challenge too, unfortunately. So, while drought is inevitable, so are the invasive weeds, unfortunately. So, there's the premise of just trying to get by and to try and feed your cattle and make it through this year, and that's a completely acceptable mindset to have. And so the goal would be to encourage those folks to focus on that for now and the resources that they need in order to do that, and whether that's involves weed control, excellent. I think there's tons of benefits that they can get. But then in the better years, right, when you can come back and you can have the capacity to think about those other challenges and those invasive species, those are an issue, and they have also massive impacts too. They're not always as threatening as drought can seem, but they are more subtle in their challenge. And so being mindful of those and being able to come back in those better years and tackle those issues as best as possible is important. So I would definitely encourage that.
4: Definitely seen a lot of buffalo burr concerns this year.
3: Man, absolutely. That one's so nasty too. So tons of products. Duracor is a great option to use on buffalo burr. That family in general, we have great activity on. And obviously it's not palatable whatsoever from a cattle perspective. So yeah, getting out there with either Ulti Graze or Duracor application on its own, I would highly suggest to get rid of that.
4: You guys have some exciting things happening though in range and pasture that are going to give folks some unique opportunities.
3: Yeah, so Ulti Graze is the big one that we're really excited about. We have some new states where, Ulti Graze can be used now. So definitely pushing that one forward, especially for the ease of use and the improvement on, time and money. So we all are only are limited on that. So we need as much benefit in that as possible. So Ulti Graze, Graze on PD3, long residual, you can get broad spectrum herbicide, broadleaf herbicide with some brush activity, and then Nova Graze is our white clover annual Lespediza products where you have some safety with those two species. So if that's a concern that you're trying to maintain those in your pasture, Nova Graze is an excellent option, and it's also a non-residual. So if you need some plant back flexibility or things like that, Nova Graze is a great option.
4: You guys have such a great rangeandpasture.com website that folks can really check and find out more details.
3: Yes, so please go check out rangeandpasture.com. We also have a new resource on there specifically related to drought, so folks can access that on rangeandpasture.com and get a lot more. I think there's personalized stories from folks who have been dealing with this and, their suggestions on what they would do in these situations. So,
4: and more than just the cattle, I'm assuming you have other range range discussions, sheep, goats, that kind of stuff on there?
3: Oh, yeah. All these things still apply to all the livestock. It's not just cattle. So, yeah, everything, all of those still make money at the end of the day. And, you know, they're still a valid feed source and things like that, protein source. So, yes, all of those livestock matter.
4: Finally, as we get towards fall, what are some things that we should be thinking about for our range and pasture land before the winter months hit?
3: Absolutely. So as we go into fall, you know, it's going to be important to be mindful of those winter annuals that are going to start popping, especially if we get any moisture, fingers crossed. So any our winter annuals, but also those perennials, they're going to be starting to shut down. So it could be a good time for a herbicide application if you have a bunch of perennial species that you're trying to reduce in your area. So they're going to translocate that herbicide to their root system, which is then gonna, you know, work throughout the winter and have, you'll wake up in the spring and hopefully have some nice clean fields out there for you.
2: That's my conversation with Dr. Jody Kroos. She's an R&P field specialist over at Corteva during their Forward in the Field media event. I'm Susan Littlefield reporting.
1: 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We're out of time on this episode of American Ag Today. 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I'm Jesse Allen. Have a great rest of your day. Dairy industry braces for potential tariffs and market restrictions. You're listening to the American Ag Network. I'm Jesse Allen with News of Agriculture. After the Labor Day weekend, Canada is expected to implement tariffs ranging up to 50% on hundreds of American goods, including dairy. Between the added tax and additional restrictions on U.S. dairy imports, industry leaders are warning that farmers will feel the effects. Edge Dairy Farmer Cooperative's Karen Geffert says Canada remains one of dairy's most important export markets.
5: So they're really valuable as far as a geographic location, but they're also really valuable as far as a market for U.S. dairy products. They are our second largest market for U.S. Dairy products as of 2025. So it's really important from a dairy perspective that we continue to maintain working relationship with Canada for an export market. When we look at 2025 numbers, we value the amount of dairy exports that went into Canada at $1.3 billion.
1: Geffert says losing access to that market would create a surplus of dairy products at home and put downward pressure on milk prices received by farmers.
5: When we look at what the implications are for dairy farmers, if we were to reduce access to Canada, you know, that's going to put pressure on the milk prices because it's going to limit where our products can go. And so if we have more products sitting here domestically, those export markets to other countries take time to find and develop and work through that process. So there is going to be some negative pressure.
1: We'll have more in a minute on the American Ag Network.
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1: Continuing our story, the impact wouldn't stop at the farm gate. Geffert says an escalating trade dispute could disrupt the entire dairy supply chain.
5: So as we see this escalation occur between the U.S. and Canada, we anticipate breakdowns in supply chains. And what that's going to mean is less certainty, more risk. That's going to raise costs yet again for farmers who are already seeing a high increased cost in a lot of their inputs because of instability, because of tariffs, because of availability of those products. So we're going to see more raising of costs for farmers and processors. So processors are going to have an impact on equipment that they need to bring in. That's going to be subject to, you know, a steel or aluminum tariff that's put in place. So that's going to either increase the cost of a project that's underway or might delay a project that they had kind of slated to come along. That's going to mean that farmers don't have a place, they don't have the opportunity to grow to fulfill that expansion that their processors may have. And that just makes things tighter and more difficult for everyone.
1: Karen Gefford with Edge Dairy Cooperative. This is the American Ag Network. I'm Jesse Allen.
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Paul Jackson, this hour I'm going to tell you about another of the 11 ideas for free activities during the Labor Day weekend next weekend. This one is the Taste of the Junction Multicultural Festival. That's happening in West Des Moines, the 3rd through the 5th, and it will feature the historic connection of cultures in the Valley Junction community. 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Everything from line dancing to salsa music and a kid zone. 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You know how that all works. I have a link to this article, which comes from iowastartingline.com, on my Facebook page, which is Paul Jackson KWMT. Give me a follow, Paul Jackson KWMT, and if you drop in on that page, you'll see many links for the things I talk about on the programs.

0: Grain market continues to rally for a Friday afternoon. You're listening to the American Ag Network. I'm Susan Littlefield. First off, in the corn market, another set of fresh highs coming in again as we get some overbought heading into the September contracts going into delivery in the end of month with strong positive spillover from wheat and soybeans. Ethanol margins are narrowing a bit with more corn firming and summer driving season, hard to believe, is winding down. Soybean numbers talk about basis will likely fade into the early harvest, but crush margins will limit the downside. Weather looks to keep their near-term pod fill weather in better shape for most through the end of the month with some areas of heat stress. As for the wheat, it continues to trade, continue to look more overbought, as well as they continue to see support from row crops and some world markets that are pushing fresh highs again on the day. We'll come back to see where those numbers are sitting. 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
0: September corn a half lower, 509 and three quarters. December 534, up a half. September beans 17 higher, 1273 and a half. As November 1284 and a half, up 16 and a half. Soybean meal for September 338.50, up 830. The oil September 7065, up 265. Chicago wheat September 760 and three quarters, up 18. December 778 and a quarter, up 17 and a half. Kansas City September at 826 and a half, up 23. Minneapolis, September, 741, up 9. August, live cattle down 7, 220.22. October, 212.65, down 27. September feeders back to the green, 322.80, up 35. October, 318.57, up 50. October lean hogs, 81 even, 37 higher. Is a December contract up 20, 71.40. Class 3 milk, August down a penny, 16.66. And September, 16.47, up 14. 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

He's the man I call Mr. Smooth, Don Williams. It must be love. 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
1: The jury is still out on Lisa Brady, Fox News, on the first full day of deliberations at the murder trial of Lindsay Clancy, the Massachusetts woman charged with killing her three young children.
2: Both sides concede Clancy was suffering from severe mental illness. The central question for this jury is whether she understood the killings were wrong and could control her actions. Now, if the jury decides Clancy is criminally responsible, they must choose between first-degree murder, second-degree, or manslaughter for each child.
1: Fox's Brian Yenis outside the courthouse in Plymouth. President Trump loses his latest effort to move a New York criminal case into federal court. His lawyers trying again after a U.S. Supreme Court ruling on presidential immunity. The then former president was convicted in 2024 of falsifying business records over payments to Stormy Daniels. The defense has been trying to get the conviction overturned ever since. In today's ruling, a federal judge finds the reasons for renewing the effort to move the case to federal court were neither new nor legally sufficient. The president just awarding the Congressional Space Medal of Honor to the Artemis II crew after their record flight around the dark side of the moon.
3: Four intrepid space heroes whose sense of daring and adventure led them further from Earth than anyone has ever traveled before. Incredible.
1: Paying tribute at the Johnson Space Center in Houston and renewing a pledge to return to the moon before the end of his second term.
3: So to every astronaut here today, I want to make this promise to you. Our nation will conquer, and we will conquer indeed this vast frontier that we have before us.
1: The president also signing an executive order to begin creating a new military space academy to help train service members, engineers, and civilian operators for U.S. Space Force and the growing commercial space industry. 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
1: Sentencing in Indiana for a man who kidnapped his girlfriend, setting off a statewide alert.
8: 23 years in prison for Sion Wheeler, a career criminal who Marion County prosecutors say kidnapped his ex-girlfriend last year at gunpoint from her home in Indianapolis, triggering a statewide search. The victim later found safe, the sentence part of a plea deal in which Wheeler admitted to multiple crimes in exchange for the state dropping additional charges, including felony counts for burglary and kidnapping, well armed with a deadly weapon. Jeff Manasso, Fox News.
1: The now former bus driver accused of causing a deadly chain reaction crash in Virginia goes back to court. Jin Sheng Dong facing five counts of involuntary manslaughter, one count of reckless driving for a crash that happened in late May near Quantico. His attorney has insisted it was an accident. Video shows witness and witnesses testifying as well. The bus failed to slow down in a work zone. A nationwide outbreak of parasite infections linked to lettuce is now tied to more states.
9: The U.S. Food and Drug Administration now says cyclospora cases linked to tainted iceberg lettuce are now also found in Georgia, Texas, and Tennessee, bringing the total number of affected states to 20. Nearly 11,500 cases have been reported so far. Both the FDA and the Centers for Disease Control say the parasite-infected lettuce is sourced from a farm in Mexico operated by Taylor Farms, a U.S. produce supplier, but it is confident that all affected batches have been recalled and no more tainted lettuce is on the market. Evan Brown, Fox News.
1: Stocks are lower. Right now, the Dow's down about 4 points. The S&P down 16. The NASDAQ, the biggest loser, dropping more than 100 points, even as oil prices slip. But for now, U.S. crude still over $83 a barrel. I'm Lisa Brady, Fox News.
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12: In for Helena McNamee, I'm Josh Mason with a market report on KWMT. September corn is up 3/4 at 5.11. December up 1.5 at 5.35. September soybeans are up 17 3/4 at 12.74 1/4. November up 18 at 12.86. September wheat is up 20 at 7.62 3/4. March up 17 3/4 at 7.93 3/4. September oats are up 13 1/4 at 3.48. March up 14 3/4 at 3.85. On the mercantile, August live cattle down 105 at 219.25. October down 117 at 211.75. September feeder cattle down 162 at 320.82. October down 157 at 316.55. October lean hogs up 125 at 81.87. December up 107 at 72.27. Looking at the weather in the Midwest, though we haven't seen much precipitation this week, the weather pattern will become quite active starting this weekend as several systems will develop and move across the region through a good chunk of September. That will need to be watched to see if additional flooding and severe weather move through again. At the same time, heat will be building across the south and some warmer days are ahead going into the new month. That could stress the immature crop, but for the portion nearing maturity, the heat will move that along rather quickly if the rain doesn't move in with it. Currently, partly sunny skies around Fort Dodge. I'll be back with the closing market report in the 2 o'clock hour. In for Helena McNamee, I'm Josh Mason, KWMT.
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0: is underway for an eventual domestic ammonia production site. You're listening to the American Ag Network. I'm Susan Littlefield with the news of agriculture. Fertilizer prices and availability have been a major pain point for U.S. producers for several years. A big part of the trouble is U.S. importing about 50% of the 20 million tons of fertilizer used domestically every year. The recent groundbreaking of the $3.7 billion Blue Point One project in Louisiana signals an eventual turning point in the over-reliance on fertilizer imports. Stephen Vaden is USDA's deputy secretary at the groundbreaking, said the time to act on the problem is now.
1: My message today is simple. Farmers have been rightly skeptical as multiple politicians have come up and promised them to do something about fertilizer. That skepticism's time has ended because action is now being taken. Fertilizer is going to be produced in this country, and thanks to the investment being announced here today, for literally decades to come, America will be more food secure. Farmers will know that they no longer have to look overseas for the supplies they need, and our nation will be better for it.
0: And he says it's a problem that's been squeezing farmers for too long.
1: If you're involved in agriculture, if you grow corn and soybeans,

0: Fertilizer is not a new topic to you. You have known for the past 5+ years that prices have been elevated, supplies have been questionable, and you have heard previous administrations promise you that help is on the way, and yet no spades were turned, no meaningful amounts of fertilizer were produced. That ends today. There's been a lot of talking. We're now at the action phase.
1: And Vaden says it's not just about helping farmers.
0: We have the Department of War here today because this is also a matter of national security. A nation that cannot effectively feed itself and depends on foreign sources for key inputs in order to feed itself is not a nation that is secure. We have put the resources behind American companies like CF to solve this long-standing problem, and thanks to their partnership and the partnership of our federal partners at the Department of War, the Permitting Council, the Department of Energy, and the Environmental Protection Agency, just to name a few, there is finally action being taken.
1: Expected to go online in 2029. This is the American Ag Network.
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1: 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Despite hog slaughter running below year-ago levels, bone and ham prices remain near annual lows in the low $70 range. And that's highlighting some soft demand. Picnic primal values have also fallen sharply, down 28% from a year ago. This is the American Ag Network.

0: You hear the legends of country music on True Country, AM 540, KWMT. Marty Robbins with Ruby Ann. We have an ag report coming up for you. And other activities that lead us to a little music from Eddie Rabbit.
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5: Southern Live Cattle starting to trade. You're listening to the American Ag Network. Good afternoon. I'm Susan Littlefield. Now, the Southern trade did develop at 222 live. That is $3 lower than the previous week's weighted average. Bids are also on the table still in Nebraska at 218 live and 345 for the dress. At this point, though, the bulk of the trade has likely wrapped up. This cattle complex has been lower. Traders don't see any reason to support the contracts at this point in the week. Box beef has been mixed. Choice is down 497, selects up 281. As the cattle complex has been trading lower in the late of the week, support simply failed to develop in the market. The lean hog complex was trading on the mixed side as well, as most of the nearby contracts see lower. The deferreds were trying to push and hold onto the green. Now looking at the pork cutout values, up $1.36, $95.16. We'll look at some market numbers coming up in just a moment on the American Ag Network.
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5: September corn a half lower, 509 and three quarters. December 534 up a half. September beans 17 higher, 1273 and a half. As November 1284 and a half up 16 and a half. Soybean meal for September 338.50 up 830. The oil September 7065 up 265. Chicago wheat September 760 and three quarters up 18. December 778 and a quarter up 17 and a half. Kansas City September at 826 and a half up 23. Minneapolis, September 741, up 9. August live cattle down.

0: 7-2-2022, October 2-12-65, down 27. September feeders back to the green, 322-80 up 35. October 318-57 up 50. October lean hogs, 81 even, 37 higher. Is a December contract up 20, 71-40. Class 3 milk, August down a penny, 16-66. In September, 16-47 up 14. 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

0: Jerry Lee Lewis from the album by the same name, There Must Be More to Love Than This. True Country, AM 540, KWMT. 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

0: Well, it's been an interesting couple of trading days, and we're going to dive into something that we haven't talked about in this sense. You're listening to the American Ag Network. Good afternoon. I'm Susan Littlefield. Sue Martin joins us with Ag and Investment out of Clarion, Iowa, and I'm talking about the war cycle.
1: Well, it's really interesting because the war cycle relates with cash wheat, and it starts with the 1860-61 Civil War and every major war we've had since then. What's ironic is that war cycle is almost very cyclically in time space as well. And wheat always, well, never say never in this business, but wheat prices have always rallied sharply with war. And in this situation where you've got two major producers and two major exporters of war, and then yes, corn, Russia being the number one exporter of wheat, and then Ukraine exporting a fair amount of wheat, but number four exporter of corn, this time around, it's going to have a huge impact. So then you see what's occurring and how it's running the wheat prices. And we're already in that cycle war of the world war of Ukraine, Russia, and Iran.
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2: Do you hear that? And that? 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
0: We continue hearing from Sue Martin of Ag and Investment. She talks about China.
1: China, you know, Chinese tend to be very long-term thinkers and planners. And I'm wondering if China isn't more amiable toward buying U.S. products and what have you. And the fact that they were so ambiguous about that $17 billion of other commodities, maybe corn, maybe wheat.
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0: Trace Adkins, Lonely Won't Leave Me, and Roy Acuff before that with The Prodigal Son. Well, here's another one of the suggestions for free events that you can go to. Now, it's free to go to the event, but, you know, you're going to spend some money on food and drink, that sort of thing. The 40th Annual Labor Day Auction Fireboat Benefit is going on in Okoboji on September 7th at the Parks Marina and the Barefoot Bar in Okoboji. You can stick around afterwards for music from the Last Call Band. That starts at 4 o'clock in the afternoon. And, of course, the auction itself will involve spending if you decide to bid. And you also might buy some food and drinks, but the event itself is free there in Lake Okoboji, and I'll have more of these tomorrow on the afternoon program from noon to 6 on KWMT. There's also a link to this article from iowastartingline.com on my Facebook page, Paul Jackson, KWMT. Give it a look and give me a follow.
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1: New pushback from Iran. I'm Lisa Brady, Fox News. 6 months to the day since the U.S. and Israel went on the attack. Iran's foreign minister posting that pressure does not work and that putting diplomacy back on track hinges on the U.S. understanding that.

0: This day is after new sanctions were launched in what President Trump calls an economic D-Day, meant to isolate Iran.
1: There is no doubt that the economic pressure is building. The long lines at gas stations we're seeing in Tehran, one sign of that. Rampant inflation, of course, is another. A big part of keeping that economic pressure on is, of course, the U.S. naval blockade, which is still in full force and effect.
0: Fox's Jonathan Hunt in Tel Aviv. Today, a statement reported to be from Iran's supreme leader warns his government to ease the economic pain. He has still never been seen in public. President Trump turning attention to space, paying tribute to a historic mission with the highest honor for astronauts.
2: President Trump traveled to the Johnson Space Center in Houston to award the Artemis II crew the Congressional Space Medal.
3: In the daring deeds of these heroes, we're reminded that for America, no aim is too high, no journey is too far, no challenge is too tough.
2: The president also announced the creation of a U.S. Space Academy to educate an entire generation, he says, of service members, engineers, and civil operators serving in the Space Force. It would become the first federal service academy since the opening of the U.S. Air Force Academy in the 1950s.
0: Fox's Jared Halpern at the White House. Lawyers for the president just filing notice they intend to appeal today's ruling from a federal judge who rejected the latest effort to move a New York criminal case related to hush money payments to federal court. In Massachusetts, jury deliberations continuing for a second day at the murder trial of Lindsay Clancy over the deaths of her three children. 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
0: An investigation reveals a red flag before one of the deadliest U.S. workplace disasters in recent decades, a chemical tank explosion at a Washington State paper mill in May. A new federal report says an inspection contractor found that tank was not fit for continued service 10 months before it failed.
8: The U.S. Chemical Safety Board's update is part of an ongoing investigation into the Longview failure as the federal agency continues looking for the cause of the rupture, which sent caustic liquid blasting through building walls. The board found the contractor recommended internal inspections and shell repairs in July 2025, but that Nippon DynaWave packaging did not make them.
0: Fox's Carmen Roberts, a Nippon spokesman, says the company is fully cooperating with the investigation. That explosion killed 11 workers, injuring several others, including a firefighter. This week's flash flooding in Nepal now blamed for more than 500 deaths as a search continues for more than 2,000 listed as missing, including hundreds of foreigners, about 90 Americans among those unaccounted for. A warning about wild mushrooms after people got sick recently in Ohio.
9: If you don't know what you're looking for, health experts say avoid consuming wild mushrooms. After 13 people in Northeast Ohio have been treated for poisoning over the past 2 weeks, the Cleveland Clinic's Dr. Anshul Kapoor is saying in one case it was so severe the patient required a liver transplant.
10: We have to be very careful when we take these mushrooms from the road. I would recommend just taking mushrooms from the grocery stores.
9: That initial symptoms of wild mushroom toxins often mirror a common stomach virus that people should seek medical help immediately. The CDC also reporting thousands of wild mushroom exposures and about three deaths nationwide each year.
0: Fox's Jeff Manasso. An hour to the close on Wall Street. The Dow's down 30 points. I'm Lisa Brady, Fox News.
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1: For Helena McNamee, I'm Josh Mason with the closing numbers for August 28th. Wheat futures once again led markets higher Friday, with supply fears amid the Black Sea bottleneck hitting a fever pitch this week, with most active December Kansas City futures rallying 72 cents through the week. Corn and soybeans were no exception, with another strong round of flash sales announced by USDA propelling the latter to another double-digit higher finish. Overall, it was an exceptionally bullish week for crop futures, with currently few bearish arguments to make other than such price action is very rare to hold into the fall months as U.S. harvest gets rolling. In macroeconomic news, Fed Chair Walsh held a press conference from Jackson Hole on Friday with wildly hawkish comments that the Fed may have work to do in fighting inflation. Crude oil futures were quiet, with little clear news out of the conflict in the Middle East, which hit the six-month mark at Friday. September corn closed up 1 3/4 at 5.12. December closed up three at 5.36 1/2. September soybeans closed 19 3/4 up at 12.76 1/4. November closed up 20 at 12.88. September wheat closed up 24 1/4 at 7.67. March closed up 21 3/4 at 7.97 3/4. September oats closed up 14 at 3.48 3/4. March closed up 15 1/4 at 3.85 1/2. On the mercantile, August live cattle closed down 105 at 219.25. October closed down 120 at 211.72. September feeder cattle closed down 155 at 320.90. October closed down 155 at 316.52. October lean hogs closed up 127 at 81.90. December closed up 110 at 72.30. Filling in for Helena McNamee with these closing markets, I'm Josh Mason, KWMT.
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3: Cattle lower, everything else saw some green. You're listening to the American Ag Network. Good afternoon. I'm Susan Littlefield. Well, corn put up a good fight to close out the strong week. French corn conditions slid another point this week to just 28% good to excellent. That's well below last year's 62% and the lowest rating on record. With the deterioration of the crop, French ag officials say that the government will be announcing an aid package to affected farmers next week. And that's expected to total several million euros in compensation. Reuters is reporting China may be looking for tariff relief before stepping in for U.S. feed grains after weather stress across North China Plains. Beans carried good momentum through the close, with the EPA's second SRE decision has been viewed as negative to the biofuel market. Reuters reports that Trump administration is looking at possibly adding 500 million gallons of increased biofuel quotas in 2027 as a means to offset the expanded SRE waivers. President Trump is planning a meeting next week with U.S. fuel distributors and refiners. Well, wheat joined the bull parade and closed on the firm as the war between Russia and Ukraine escalates, as exports continue to be disrupted out of major ports. They're reporting that Russian domestic grain prices have plummeted 36% since June and are at the lowest level at this point of the season in the last 5 years. Moscow's renewed target of Ukraine's overlapped link to Moldova and Romania include border crossings, road bridges, and more. Well, cattle closed red 3 out of the last 4 sessions. President Trump announcing is planning to allow farmers and ranchers to process their own food, starting with excessive regulations that funneled about 85% of U.S. beef processing into just 4 major packers. Hogs were weak to start out, but surged in the close as the cash market kept sliding and the nation's base price off another 99 cents. This is the American Ag Network.
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0: 12.88, up 20. Soybean meal, September, 3.38.20, up 8. The oil, September, 70.59, up 2.59. Chicago wheat, September, 7.67, up 24 and a quarter. Kansas City, September, 8.27 and three quarters, up 24 and a quarter. And Minneapolis, September, 12 higher at 7.45 and a quarter. August live cattle, 219.25, down 105. October, down 120, 211.72. September feeders, 320.90, down 155. October, 316.52, down 155. October lean hogs, 81.90, up 127. December, 72.30, up 110. Class 3 milk, August, 16.66, down 1. September, 16.41, that up 8. 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
1: Here's the AM 540 KWMT weatherology forecast. Sunshine mixed with clouds at times this afternoon, with daytime highs approaching 84. Winds out of the south, 8 to 15 miles per hour. Slight chance for storms. Tonight, lows dip down to about 66. Mainly cloudy skies expected. Cloudy skies with a few peaks of sun tomorrow. Chance of thunderstorms, highs around 87. From the Weatherology Weather Center, I'm staff meteorologist Laura Lockwood. Right now, it's 83 degrees.
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0: 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The PM show here, Merle Haggard, Big City, your True Country station, station that plays Merle. Coming up, we've got the storyteller this hour. Got a song for you from Dolly Parton, and Charlie Pride straight ahead.
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if she'd like to run away. Well, next morning that old judge took every nickel that I had, and he said, son, let this teach you not to race. The jailer's wife was smiling from the window as I left,

Well, you kind of got to liking that the eggs and gravy dish. Tom T. Hall, Week in a Country Jail, True Country, KWMT. I don't know, that may be sort of a true story from old T. Well, I promised you Dolly this hour. Here's Dolly Parton.

0: What's all wrong? But it's all right. Dolly Parton, we will always love you, Dolly. The industry, the nation, the world is mourning Country Music Hall of Fame member Dolly Parton, who passed away this past Tuesday at the age of 80. At Parton's request, her nephew, Brian Seaver, broke the news to fans. Along with the music, our biggest loss today is her work as a philanthropist and the genuine difference she has made in people's lives throughout the world. That's the word from CMA CEO Sarah Trahern. The ACM CEO, Damon Whiteside, said her incomparable spirit lives on through her music, her boundless legacy, and the endless inspiration she leaves behind. Country Music Hall of Fame director Kyle Young says Parton's legacy is not celebrity, but humanity. She was a champion of equality and literacy. Recent Parton projects include the upcoming Broadway show starting in January, opening in January, New York City, Dolly, a true original. And her other ventures in Nashville, the Songteller Hotel and Museum will open. She was to receive the Americana Music Association's Lifetime Achievement Award next month. The private service is planned for her immediate family. In lieu of flowers, the family requests donations to Dolly's Imagination Library.
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4: 540 KWMT, weatherology forecast. Sunshine mixed with clouds at times this afternoon, with daytime highs approaching 84. Winds out of the south, 8 to 15 miles per hour. Slight chance for storms. Tonight, lows dip down to about 66. Mainly cloudy skies expected. Cloudy skies with a few peaks of sun tomorrow. Chance of thunderstorms, highs around 87. From the Weatherology Weather Center, I'm staff meteorologist Laura Lockwood. Right now, it's 83 degrees.
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Charlie Pride, True Country, KWMT. Checking my birthday list here today. On this Friday, August 28th, born on this date, 1965, Windsor, Ontario, Canada, Shania Twain. Country pop singer, songwriter. Her album, 1997 album, Come On Over, became the best-selling album of all time by a female artist of any genre. All right, any format. Also the best-selling country album of all time, selling more than 40 million copies. Born on this date, 1937, Joe Osborne, a bass player, played a lot of sessions, played with some big-time artists, Kenny Rogers, Mel Tillis, Hank Jr., and others. Let's hear it for the bass players. Yay. Joe Osborne. Born on this date, 1925, Benton, Illinois, Billy Grammer. Billy Grammer was a country songwriter, singer, Grand Ole Opry member, and he had a million-selling hit. Back in 1959, country and pop crossed over to top 40 radio pop music. Billy Grammer got to travel on. I've laid around and played around this old town too long. I feel like I've got to travel on. Billy Grammer passed away back in August of 2011. Back to music on the PM show. We got Y for you.

0: I saw the light, Winona, True Country, KWMT. I forgot one birthday here, one more. Born on this date, 1982, Star, Mississippi, Leanne Rimes. Leanne Rimes was a winner of the original Star Search television show. And her first record, of course, was that Blue, written by our fellow Hall of Fame DJ member, Bill Mack, from Fort Worth, Texas. So Leanne, celebrating a birthday today.
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0: Tennessee Country for you right there, Eddie Arnold. How's the world treating you? 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Dale on duty, playing it like it was, playing favorites. Pirates of the Mississippi. Yep, taking you back to the early 90s.
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Campion boys, Alabama boys. I was born country. I was born and half raised on a farm. And I'm not sure about Paul Jackson, but I'll check on that. Yeah, I know that. True Country KWMT. Here's Reba.

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1: Done for the week. I'm Lisa Brady, Fox News. The judge just sending the jury home for the weekend after day two of deliberations at the Lindsey Clancy murder trial in Massachusetts.
2: The defense says her suicide attempt is evidence Clancy was struggling with postpartum psychosis, which was made worse by 13 different prescribed medications. But prosecutors argue Clancy displayed rational, ordered thinking when she killed her three children inside her home. They say she was never on more than two or three medications at once, and she stopped taking most of them 3 weeks before the killings.
1: Fox's Brian Yenis outside the courthouse in Plymouth. The jury can consider lesser counts of second-degree murder and manslaughter. The defense argues Clancy should not be held criminally responsible. President Trump making a promise to astronauts.
3: We'll use American genius and daring and all of the things that we have that nobody else can ever compete with. We will explore it, we will tame it, and we will win it. We will always win.
1: This while visiting Mission Control in Houston and awarding the Congressional Space Medal of Honor to the Artemis II crew for their historic flight around the far side of the moon. House Democratic Leader Hakeem Jeffries says the country is at a crossroads.
4: We want to move America forward. The extremists are trying to turn back the clock.
1: Speaking at the annual March on Washington, where this year's theme is Defend the Vote, just weeks before the midterms. Tennessee's governor just proposing to rename Nashville's International Airport for Dolly Parton, just days after the death of the Tennessee native. Governor Bill Lee calling her the state's favorite daughter. The airport authority will meet next month. Their current policy says properties can only be named for people who've been dead for at least 2 years. A mixed finish becomes stocks finishing lower on Wall Street. The Dow down 10 points at the bell. 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
1: President Trump loses another bid to wipe away a New York conviction.
9: Attorneys for President Trump are planning to appeal after a federal judge again rejected a request to move a New York state case to federal.

0: court and have it dismissed. It is the third time Judge Alvin Hallerstein has prevented President Trump from having a federal court take over the conviction in state court over falsified business payments in a hush money scheme. Attorneys for the president call the prosecution a political witch hunt and said the Supreme Court's ruling establishing presidential immunity should overturn and dismiss the state conviction. In Washington, Jared Halpern, Fox News.
1: The Trump administration begins building a stretch of border wall in southern Arizona, despite objections from tribal communities.
2: Members of the Tohono O'odham Nation say Customs and Border Protection officers were seen with contractors moving forward with construction of a border wall along Arizona's border with Mexico. The Native American tribe, which has tens of thousands of members in the Sonoran Desert, sued the federal government in June to block construction of the wall, arguing it will cause significant devastation on the reservation, harming sacred land. But a federal judge siding with the Trump administration, allowing construction of the wall to move forward. The government says it will close a long-standing security gap. The move is part of its $46 billion effort to fill the U.S.-Mexico border with 30-foot steel walls to stop illegal immigration and smuggling.
1: Fox's Kristen Goodwin. Tribal officials say they're looking into other legal actions. Encouraging words from the Fed chair.
3: One indicator of strength is how well an economy holds up under stress, how well it holds up under shocks. On that score, both Main Street and Wall Street have been remarkably resilient.
1: But Kevin Warsh also telling a conference in Wyoming inflation is still running too high, signaling an interest rate hike is possible to help bring it down. I'm Lisa Brady. This is Fox News.
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6: In for Helena McNamee, I'm Josh Mason with the closing numbers for August 28th. Wheat futures once again led markets higher Friday, with supply fears amid the Black Sea bottleneck hitting a fever pitch this week, with most active December Kansas City futures rallying 72 cents through the week. Corn and soybeans were no exception, with another strong round of flash sales announced by USDA propelling the latter to another double-digit higher finish. Overall, it was an exceptionally bullish week for crop futures, with currently few bearish arguments to make other than such price action is very rare to hold into the fall months as U.S. harvest gets rolling. In macroeconomic news, Fed Chair Walsh held a press conference from Jackson Hole on Friday with wildly hawkish comments that the Fed may have work to do in fighting inflation. Crude oil futures were quiet, with little clear news out of the conflict in the Middle East, which hit the six-month mark at Friday. September corn closed up 1¾ at 512. December closed up three at 536.5. September soybeans closed 19¾ up at 1276¼. November closed up 20 at 1288. September wheat closed up 24¼ at 767. March closed up 21¾ at 797¾. September oats closed up 14 at 348¾. March closed up 15¼ at 385½. On the mercantile, August live cattle closed down 105 at 219.25. October closed down 120 at 211.72. September feeder cattle closed down 155 at 320.90. October closed down 155 at 316.52. October lean hogs closed up 127 at 81.90. December closed up 110 at 72.30. Filling in for Helena McNamee with these closing markets, I'm Josh Mason, KWMT.
7: Here's the AM 540 KWMT weatherology forecast. Sunshine mixed with clouds at times this afternoon, with daytime highs approaching 84. Winds out of the south, 8 to 15 miles.

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Kenny Chesney, True Country KWMT. Well, coming up, a lot of things are going on, including the Dayton Rodeo. It's been going on annually since 1937. Wow. The Dayton Rodeo will be next week, and it will be wrapping up then on Monday, Labor Day, that is September 7th. So they'll be kicking it off next week, a week from now, on Friday, September 4th, 5th, 6th, and 7th. The Dayton Rodeo, one of the top five medium-sized rodeos of the year. They won that award. Central Iowa's Pro Rodeo Experience. It is a tradition. Lots of crowd favorites at the rodeo. Mutton busting, ranch bronc riding, youth bucking, ponies and bulls, the wild horse race. Yeah, I like that one. Great food, a carnival, vendors at the rodeo. So keep that in mind. Coming up September 4 through 7, 7 being Labor Day. Four big shows, the Dayton, Iowa Rodeo. Back to music here on the PM show, KWMT. Here's Tracy Byrd.

0: Think I know what you mean, Tracy. Tracy Byrd, Tim Dale. Want to feel that way again.
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0: Sunshine mixed with clouds at times this afternoon, with daytime highs approaching 84. Winds out of the south, 8 to 15 miles per hour. Slight chance for storms. Tonight, lows dip down to about 66. Mainly cloudy skies expected. Cloudy skies with a few peaks of sun tomorrow. Chance of thunderstorms, highs around 87. From the Weatherology Weather Center, I'm staff meteorologist Laura Lockwood. Currently, it's 81 degrees.
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0: Whatever happens in Mexico stays in Mexico. Toby Keith, good advice, Toby. 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

Well, there's Joe. 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

0: Hall of Fame member Connie Smith to Country KWMT. Right before that, we heard from Don Williams. I've got Shelley Wright next.
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Hi everyone, Dale back with the music, the PM show, True Country 540 KWMT. Travis Tritt. Travis put on a great show here in Fort Dodge a couple of weeks ago, the Celebration Country Jam downtown. Travis Tritt and the great band. 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
1: No verdict yet on Lisa Brady, Fox News. After 2 days of deliberations at the Lindsey Clancy murder trial in Massachusetts, the judge sends the jury home for the weekend.
2: Don't talk about the deliberations. Don't listen to anything, don't read anything. And just put this out of your mind as best you can.
1: Clancy is charged with killing her three young children. The defense says she had a psychotic break and should not be held criminally responsible. The Trump administration just filing notice it will appeal the latest ruling blocking new limits on mail-in voting, with time running out for changes ahead of the midterms. The theme of this year's March on Washington is defend the vote.
3: We have to vote in such massive, overwhelming numbers that the results are clear and convincing, and no one can steal it from us.
1: American Federation of Teachers President Randy Weingarten among those joining top Democrats in Congress at the Lincoln Memorial, saying they can win back control of Congress. The president argues that would put the country on a path to socialism. President Trump visiting the Johnson Space Center in Houston to award the Congressional Space Medal of Honor to the Artemis II astronauts for their historic trip around the far side of the moon. Also signing an executive order aimed at creating a U.S. Space Academy.
4: And he touted in announcing this how much his administration has relied on the contributions of the Space Force he created during his first term for military operations from Iran to Venezuela.
5: We're getting so much of our information from Space Force, as an example. Makes us a much better military.
4: The president said he'll be announcing the location for the new Space Academy soon. While in the Lone Star State, the president also took time to speak with the astronauts aboard the International Space Station, marking the first time a U.S. president has made that call from NASA's Mission Control Center.
1: Fox's Jackie Heinrich at the White House. The Space Academy would be the first new federal service academy since the Air Force Academy opened in the 1950s. 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
1: A new statement reported to be from Iran's supreme leader days after the U.S. launched Economic D-Day, aiming to isolate Iran. The Ayatollah reportedly calling on his government to lift economic pressure.
12: Friday is the traditional day of prayer in the Islamic world. It's also traditionally been a day when Iranian Ayatollahs have addressed the nation at times of crisis or even significant moments. You could certainly say that Iran has been in a significant moment and a time of crisis for the past 6 months, but still, we have not seen any public appearance by the Ayatollah.
1: Fox's Jonathan Hodge. The new supreme leader is the son of the Ayatollah who was killed soon after the U.S. and Israel launched attacks on Iran 6 months ago today. Another court appearance for the woman accused of vandalizing the World War II memorial in D.C.
13: A federal grand jury formally indicted Melissa Ferris of Kentucky on two felony counts, one destruction of the memorial and two destroying government property.

0: She was ordered released last week after her initial court appearance. Prosecutors say she filled a fountain with bubbles and on the monument spray painted the words clean hands, dirty money. Ferris not only live streamed herself putting the bubbles in, but a witness took a picture of her and shared it with law enforcement. Each charge carries a punishment of up to 10 years in prison and a $250,000 fine if convicted. Jessica Rosenthal, Fox News.
1: Some of the allegations against a former Penn State football coach may be taken back.
2: A judge in Centre County, Pennsylvania, has granted a hearing to explore claims that a man wants to recant allegations of sexual abuse years ago by Penn State assistant football coach Jerry Sandusky. Eight young men testified back in 2012 about what happened to them as boys, but a man identified in court records as RR said he was coached extensively by authorities.
1: Fox's Tony Genualdo, the Pennsylvania Attorney General's office, calling the recanting highly suspect. I'm Lisa Brady. This is Fox News.
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4: In for Helena McNamee, I'm Josh Mason with the closing numbers for August 28th. Wheat futures once again led markets higher Friday with supply fears amid the Black Sea bottleneck hitting a fever pitch this week, with most active December Kansas City futures rallying 72 cents through the week. Corn and soybeans were no exception, with another strong round of flash sales announced by USDA propelling the latter to another double-digit higher finish. Overall, it was an exceptionally bullish week for crop futures, with currently few bearish arguments to make other than such price action is very rare to hold into the fall months as U.S. harvest gets rolling. In macroeconomic news, Fed Chair Walsh held a press conference from Jackson Hole on Friday with wildly hawkish comments that the Fed may have work to do in fighting inflation. Crude oil futures were quiet with little clear news out of the conflict in the Middle East, which hit the six-month mark Friday. September corn closed up 1 3/4 at 5.12. December closed up three at 5.36 1/2. September soybeans closed 19 3/4 up at 12.76 1/4. November closed up 20 at 12.88. September wheat closed up 24 1/4 at 7.67. March closed up 21 3/4 at 7.97 3/4. September oats closed up 14 at 3.48 3/4. March closed up 15 1/4 at 3.85 1/2. On the mercantile, August live cattle closed down 105 at 219.25. October closed down 120 at 211.72. September feeder cattle closed down 155 at 320.90. October closed down 155 at 316.52. October lean hogs closed up 127 at 81.90. December closed up 110 at 72.30. Filling in for Helena McNamee with these closing markets, I'm Josh Mason, KWMT.
5: Here's the AM 540 KWMT weatherology forecast. Slight chance of thunderstorms tonight. Otherwise, mainly cloudy skies expected. Lows dip down to about 66. South winds 8 to 15 miles per hour. Mainly cloudy skies expected tomorrow. Chance of thunderstorms. Daytime highs approaching 87. Lows dip down to about 72. Tomorrow night, partly cloudy skies. From the Weatherology Weather Center, I'm staff meteorologist Laura Lockwood. Currently, it's 82 degrees.
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0: I Were You, Terry Clark, True Country, KWMT, Dale Banks with the music on the PM show. Got a classic for you right here, Tex Williams and the Big Band.
1: Now, I'm a fellow with a heart of gold, with the ways of a gentleman, I've been told, a kind of a fellow that wouldn't even harm a flea. But if me and a certain character met, the guy that invented the cigarette, I'd murder that son of a gun in the first degree. Of course, it ain't cause I don't smoke myself, and I don't reckon they hinder your health. I've smoked them all my life, and I ain't dead yet. But nicotine slaves are all the same at a betting party or a poker game. Everything's gotta stop while they smokes a cigarette. Smoke, smoke, smoke that cigarette. Puff, puff, puff, and if you smoke yourself to death, tell St. Peter at the Golden Gate that you hate to make him wait. You've gotta have another cigarette. In a game of chance the other night, old Dame Fortune was doing me right. The kings and queens just kept on coming around. I got a full and I bet it high, but my bluff didn't work on a certain guy. He just kept on raising and laying the money down. He'd raise me, I'd raise him, I sweated blood, you gotta sink or swim. He finally called, didn't raise the bet. I said, ace is full, pal, how about you? He said, I'll tell you in just a minute or two, but right now, I just gotta have myself a cigarette. Smoke, smoke, smoke that cigarette. Puff, puff, puff, and if you smoke yourself to death, tell St. Peter at the Golden Gate that you hate

0: other night I had me a date with the cutest little gal in these 50 states. One of them hybrid uptown fancy little dames. She said she loved me, and it seemed to me that everything was about like it ought to be. So hand in hand we strolled down Lover's Lane. She was oh so far from a chunk of ice. Our smooching party was going real nice. So help me, Hannah, I think it'd have been there yet. I give her a kiss, a little squeeze. She said, Tex, excuse me, please, but I've just got to have a filter cigarette. Smoke, smoke, smoke that cigarette. Puff, puff, puff, and if you smoke yourself to death, tell St. Peter at the Golden Gate that you hates to make him wait. You've got to have another cigarette.
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5: Here's the AM 540 KWMT weatherology forecast. Slight chance of thunderstorms tonight, otherwise mainly cloudy skies expected. Lows dip down to about 66. South winds 8 to 15 miles per hour. Mainly cloudy skies expected tomorrow. Chance of thunderstorms, daytime highs approaching 87. Lows dip down to about 72 tomorrow night, partly cloudy skies. From the Weatherology Weather Center, I'm staff meteorologist Laura Lockwood. Currently, it's 82 degrees.
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0: This is Clint Black. I think I'm still feeling like Clint does, kind of waiting for my ship to come in. 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
1: On a warm summer's evening, on a train bound for nowhere, I met up with a gambler. We were both too tired to sleep, so we took turns of staring out the window at the darkness till boredom overtook us.

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2: They filed an appeal. I'm Lisa Lacerra, Fox News. A legal back and forth continues over an executive order putting new restrictions on how the Postal Service delivers vote-by-mail ballots.
3: Democratic-led states are suing to stop the implementation of the order ahead of November's midterm elections. A federal judge in Boston agreed to issue a temporary injunction. That ruling is now being appealed by the Justice Department. Earlier this week, the U.S. Supreme Court allowed the executive order to continue while it's litigated, but stopped short of deciding whether or not it's legal. The executive order allows the Postal Service to refuse to deliver ballots in states that do not submit a list of eligible voters to the federal government.
2: Fox's Jared Halpern in Washington. The National Park Service backs the proposed arch for Washington, D.C., proposed by President Trump, despite what it says are adverse effects to the sight line between many D.C. landmarks. A report from the Park Service says the same characteristics that make Memorial Circle sensitive from a preservation perspective are also the characteristics that make it the historically appropriate location. Jurors in the Lindsey Clancy trial will resume deliberations Monday. The Massachusetts mom is charged with strangling her three children. Then authorities say she jumped out a second floor window to try to kill herself.
4: The defense says Clancy's attempt to take her life is proof that she was suffering from postpartum psychosis, made worse by taking 13 different prescription medications. Prosecutors say Clancy was not over-medicated and argue her suicide attempt is proof of a motive. She wanted to die but couldn't go through with it unless her three children were gone first.
2: Fox's Brian Yenis in Plymouth. Wall Street stocks dip, but not by much after economists had a speech by Fed Chair Kevin Warsh helped strengthen faith the central bank would do what's needed to bring inflation down. The Dow lost 9, the Nasdaq minus 138. 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
2: New evidence found after an investigation into a deadly workplace accident.
9: A federal report says an inspection contractor found a chemical tank at a Washington State paper mill was not fit for continued service 10 months before it failed in May. The U.S. Chemical Safety Board's update is part of an ongoing investigation into the Longview failure as the federal agency continues looking for the cause of the rupture, which sent caustic liquid blasting through building walls. The board found the contractor recommended internal inspections and shell repairs in July 2025, but that Nippon Dynawave Packaging did not make them. Carmen Roberts, Fox News.
2: President Trump traveled to Johnson Space Center in Houston today to present the Congressional Space Medal to the Artemis II astronauts.
10: In the daring deeds of these heroes, we're reminded that for America, no aim is too high, no journey is too far, no challenge is too tough.
2: Commander Reid Wiseman, pilot Victor Glover, Christina Koch, and Canada's Jeremy Hansen became the first astronauts to travel to the moon in more than half a century. The president also signed an executive order that will create a space academy. Another state cracking down following an uptick in the popularity of electric bikes and scooters.
11: Illinois Governor J.B. Pritzker signed new legislation in the state that established establishes more rules and regulations on so-called micro-mobility transportation. The measure set age restrictions on electric bikes and scooters and limits how fast e-bikes can go. For example, some high-speed electric scooters can reach up to 50 miles per hour, but the new regulation will only allow riders to legally go up to 28 miles per hour. The statewide rollout of new rules comes after several recent high-profile crashes involving young riders on e-bikes.
2: Fox's Tom Graham. I'm Lisa Lucera. This is Fox News.
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14: In for Helena McNamee, I'm Josh Mason with the closing numbers for August 28th. Wheat futures once again led markets higher Friday, with supply fears amid the Black Sea bottleneck hitting a fever pitch this week, with most active December Kansas City futures rallying 72 cents through the week. Corn and soybeans were no exception, with another strong round of flash sales announced by USDA propelling the latter to another double-digit higher finish. Overall, it was an exceptionally bullish week for crop futures, with currently few bearish arguments to make other than such price action is very rare to hold into the fall months as U.S. harvest gets rolling. In macroeconomic news, Fed Chair Walsh held a press conference from Jackson Hole on Friday with wildly hawkish comments that the Fed may have work to do in fighting inflation. Crude oil futures were quiet, with little clear news out of the conflict in the Middle East, which hit the six-month mark at Friday. September corn closed up 1 3/4 at 5.12. December closed up three at 5.36 1/2. September soybeans closed 19 3/4 up at 12.76 1/4. November closed up 20 at 12.88. September wheat closed up 24 1/4 at 7.67. March closed up 21 3/4 at 7.97 3/4. September oats closed up 14 at 3.48 3/4. March closed up 15 1/4 at 3.85 1/2. On the mercantile, August live cattle closed down 105 at 219.25. October closed down 120 at 211.72. September feeder cattle closed down 155 at 320.90. October closed down 155 at 316.52. October lean hogs closed up 127 at 81.90. December closed up 110 at 72.30. Filling in for Helena McNamee with these closing markets, I'm Josh Mason, KWMT.
15: Here's the AM 540 KWMT weatherology forecast. Slight chance of thunderstorms tonight. Otherwise, mainly cloudy skies expected. Lows dip down to about 66. South winds 8 to 15 miles per hour. Mainly cloudy skies expected tomorrow. Chance of thunderstorms. Daytime highs approaching 87. Lows dip down to about 72. Tomorrow night, partly cloudy skies. From the Weatherology Weather Center, I'm staff meteorologist Laura Lockwood. Currently, it's 82 degrees.
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0: David Ball, True Country, KWMT. I'm Dale, checking my birthday list for today. August 28, born on this date, 1965, Windsor, Ontario, Canada, Shania Twain. Shania Twain, country, pop and then country, both. Her 1997 album, Come On Over, became the best-selling album of all time by a female musician in any genre or format, and the best-selling country album of all time, with more than 40 million copies worldwide. All right, that's the power of Shania Twain. Born on this date, 1937, Joe Osborne, renowned bass player. Let's hear it for the bass players. Born on this day, Benton, Illinois, 1925, Billy Grammer. Billy Grammer, extraordinary guitar player, and he had that million-selling song back in the 50s, 1959, Gotta Travel On. I played around and played around this old town too long. Gotta Travel On, Billy Grammer, a regular performer on the Grand Ole Opry, and he also marketed his own namesake guitar, the Grammer guitar. Billy Grammer passed away back in August of 2011.
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7: Stocks finishing Friday on a down note after Fed Chair Kevin Warsh signaled a possible rate hike over inflation concerns. The Dow ending down 9 points, S&P falling 19, NASDAQ losing 139. Tech stocks leading the way among Friday's biggest losers, with semiconductor stocks taking the brunt of it. Shares of Marvell Technology, NVIDIA, Intel, and AMD all falling Friday. PayPal stock slumping Friday. Advent and Stripe are reportedly pumping the brakes on their $53 billion takeover pursuit of the online payment company. Shares of BioNTech sinking Friday after ending a disappointing clinical trial for its colorectal cancer vaccine. A federal appeals court ruling that states can regulate predictions markets as gambling. And that's your Fox Business Report. I'm Laura Cantor, invested in you.
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You've got a child of the 50s working here on the Driving Home Show. Tim Dale. And a little 50s music for you right there. We'll play that one for the class of 56. Elvis, Don't Be Cruel. Right before that, Trisha Yearwood. I've got Mickey Gilley.

0: Just a Fool for Your Love, Nikki Gilly, True Country KWMT. See, I want to remind you about Rainey's Music Fest. It's coming up Labor Day weekend, September 4 through 7, Missouri Valley. It's going to be at the City Park and Campgrounds, Rainey's Music Fest. Be a lot of great music played and a lot of fun for everybody. There's no admission cost, donations accepted. They're going to have a band scramble, songwriters contest, lots of things going on, vendors on the grounds, TP Village, and lots of motels there in the Missouri Valley area. It's at the Missouri Valley City Park, right there on Highway 30, this side of Interstate 29. City Park and Campgrounds. Camping each night, $25 a night. Rainey's Music Fest, and that runs from Friday, next Friday, through Labor Day, September 7. So keep that in mind. Rainey's Music Fest going on at Missouri Valley, kind of carrying on the Bob and Sheila Everhart festival tradition there in Mo Valley.
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1: Here's the AM 540 KWMT weatherology forecast. Slight chance of thunderstorms tonight. Otherwise, mainly cloudy skies expected. Lows dip down to about 66. South winds 8 to 15 miles per hour. Mainly cloudy skies expected tomorrow. Chance of thunderstorms. Daytime highs approaching 87. Lows dip down to about 72 tomorrow night. Partly cloudy skies. From the Weatherology Weather Center, I'm staff meteorologist Laura Lockley. Currently, it's 82 degrees.
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Got the lineup for you at the Lake Robbins Ballroom this weekend in Woodward. Saturday night, Lucky Jack's Oldies Rock and Roll, Saturday night at 7. That's this Saturday, the 29th. This Sunday, the 30th, Sunday afternoon, big band time, 5 p.m., Al Welsh and the big band. And the Kenistons band, well, they're going to be playing over at Mount Pleasant at the Old Threshers Reunion coming up this next week on September 3rd, 4th, and 5th. Again, that's the Mount Pleasant Old Threshers Reunion, Mount Pleasant. And then they will be stopping by the Lake Robbins Ballroom on Labor Day, September 7. And they'll be playing at Lake Robbins, the Kenistons band, Monday, Labor Day, September 7. Now, it's a holiday, so they're starting early, 4 o'clock. 4 o'clock till 8 for the Kenistons on Labor Day. 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
1: At the Remembrance in Virginia. I'm Lisa Lacera, Fox News. President Trump will not travel to New York City to mark 25 years since the 9/11 attacks.
2: President Trump will remember victims of the September 11th, 2001 terror attacks at a service at the Pentagon, he says, and will not travel to the site of the World Trade Center in New York City. But the White House is strongly pushing back on reports. The decision to skip New York is because the ceremony would not include a speaking role for the president. An administration officials as Vice President J.D. Vance is attending the memorial service in New York, and other administration officials will attend an event in Shanksville, Pennsylvania, where United Airlines Flight 93 was brought down. President Trump attended a ceremony at Ground Zero in 2024, standing alongside then President Biden and Vice President Kamala Harris.
1: Fox's Jared Halpern. The Trump administration is appealing a judge's decision that blocked an executive order limiting mail-in voting before the midterm elections. This comes after a federal judge in Boston blocked the order for 2 weeks. The legal battle drags on as the first states prepare to send out mail-in ballots. Day two of deliberations and no verdict in the trial of Lindsay Clancy, the Massachusetts mom charged with killing her three young children in 2023.
3: The jury sent its first note today, less than an hour into deliberations, asking to see evidence. Two bags of prescription pill bottles found in the home and the bloody knife Lindsay Clancy used in her suicide attempt. The defense says Clancy's suicide attempt is proof that on the day she killed her three children, she was in the throes of postpartum psychosis, made worse by 13 prescription medications. The prosecution says she was not over-medicated and once suggested the suicide attempt at the home was staged.
1: Fox's Brian Yenis in Plymouth. 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
1: Sentencing in Indiana for a man who kidnapped his girlfriend, setting off a statewide alert.
9: 23 years in prison for Sion Wheeler, a career criminal who Marion County prosecutors say kidnapped his ex-girlfriend last year at gunpoint from her home in Indianapolis, triggering a statewide search. The victim later found safe, the sentence part of a plea deal in which Wheeler admitted to multiple crimes in exchange for the state dropping additional charges, including felony counts for burglary and kidnapping. Well armed with a deadly weapon. Jeff Manasso, Fox News.
1: The head of the central bank stopped short of suggesting higher interest rates are necessary, but did address still high inflation at the Fed's Jackson Hole summit.
10: Fed Chair Kevin Warr says inflation has cooled from its peak years ago, but that's not enough to prove trends are heading in the right direction. He says inflation has been above the Fed's 2% target for 65 months, which is more than 5 years.
11: Both Main Street and Wall Street have been remarkably resilient.
10: He did not suggest he's supporting raising interest rates now, but remains committed to the Fed's goal of 2% inflation.
11: It's the Fed's job to deliver stable prices. No excuses.
10: Warsh says the Fed must be confident that underlying inflation is moving to the objective clearly and at sufficient speed. Otherwise, he says we have work to do. Ginny Cosella, Fox News.
1: A drug addiction and mental health institute in the Netherlands warning people about ecstasy pills shaped to look like the head of President Trump that it says can be potentially lethal. It warns the pills have a chemical similar to MDMA, which is found in ecstasy, but is slower working, which could cause people to take more, thinking they're not doing anything. The institute says it's not aware of any serious illness or deaths among people who may have taken the drug. I'm Lee Silasera. This is Fox News.
12: Here's the AM 540 KWMT weatherology forecast. Slight chance of thunderstorms tonight. Otherwise, mainly cloudy skies expected. Lows dip down to about 66. South winds 8 to 15 miles per hour. Mainly cloudy skies expected tomorrow. Chance of thunderstorms. Daytime highs approaching 87. Lows dip down to about 72. Tomorrow night, partly cloudy skies. From the Weatherology Weather Center, I'm staff meteorologist Laura Lockwood. Right now, 81.
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0: We're back to music on the Driving Home Show, True Country 540 KWMT. I'm Dale, Shelley West right there. Here's old Buck taking you back for some early Buck Owens.
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6: I'm Taylor Riggs, and this is the Fox Business Report.
7: Stocks finishing Friday on a down note after Fed Chair Kevin Warsh signaled a possible rate hike over inflation concerns. The Dow ending down 9 points, S&P falling 19, NASDAQ losing 139. Tech stocks leading the way among Friday's biggest losers, with semiconductor stocks taking the brunt of it. Shares of Marvell Technology, NVIDIA, Intel, and AMD all falling Friday. PayPal stock slumping Friday. Advent and Stripe are reportedly pumping the brakes on their $53 billion takeover pursuit of the online payment company. Shares of BioNTech sinking Friday after ending a disappointing clinical trial for its colorectal cancer vaccine. A federal appeals court ruling that states can regulate predictions markets as gambling. And that's your Fox Business Report. I'm Laura Cantor, invested in you.
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The Driving Home Show, I'm Dale, True Country, KWMT. Glad to have you along for the ride. And speaking of things going on around the area, the big Mount Pleasant Old Threshers reunion is coming up next week. That'll be going on September 3rd through the 6th, all right? And the 7th being Labor Day, so basically Labor Day weekend. Well, and that's not all. They're going to have a lot of entertainment over there, some great entertainment, including the Kenistons Band from out Nebraska way. The Kenistons will be at the Old Threshers Reunion in Mount Pleasant, I believe, for 3 nights there, 3 days and nights. And so keep that in mind. Also, the Kenistons will be coming back, heading home, really. They'll be back to Woodward, Iowa, and the historic Lake Robbins Ballroom, and they are going to play on Monday, Labor Day, September 7. Now keep in mind, this is a holiday, and they're going to start at 4 o'clock, 4 till 8, for the Kenistons, Lake Robbins, Monday, week from this coming Monday, Labor Day. 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

0: was Chris Cagle, Laredo, True Country, KWMT. Before that, we heard from Terry Clark.
1: You've seen.
2: 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I also got $365 in bonus bets just for betting $10 when I signed up for Bet365. 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
6: Here's the AM 540 KWMT weatherology forecast. Slight chance of thunderstorms tonight. Otherwise, mainly cloudy skies expected. Lows dip down to about 66. South winds 8 to 15 miles per hour. Mainly cloudy skies expected tomorrow. Chance of thunderstorms. Daytime highs approaching 87. Lows dip down to about 72. Tomorrow night, partly cloudy skies. From the Weatherology Weather Center, I'm staff meteorologist Laura Lockwood. Right now, 81.
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0: Louis Eyes in Texas, Restless Heart Band, True Country, KWMT, Dale with the Driving Home Show on a Friday. Hi to everybody out there on the road, taking you back down to the 50s. Johnny and Jack.
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Oh, yeah. I love those guys. Johnny and Jack, they had some great tunes back in the day. Good night, sweetheart. Good night. Your true country station, KWMT, from the Nashville Notes. A little bit more on the Dolly Parton story. Dolly Parton estate team confirming her guidance on a project roadmap that will guide them for decades to come. Longtime manager Danny Nozell continues, "We will ensure the many dreams Dolly had yet to fulfill will be brought to life." He assures fans, if they see anything released through official Dolly Parton channels, you can have confidence in it. All right. And just some of the new projects Dolly was working on. Among them, Dolly's Tennessean Travel Stops, the Songteller Hotel, I believe in Nashville, Dolly Dolls, Life of Many Colors Museum, and Cup of Ambition Coffee, all launching next month. And, of course, the Broadway musical on Dolly Parton, the true original. The rehearsals begin in December, and that is launching in

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